Like I've always said, I'm not much of a rapper. The truth I've learned from the time I was a child. You see, I know from experience that baby, you can't color a thought. And you sure can't.

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say, Lord, how will I know? How will I know? And I say to you, I remind you of the symbols and the signs that I have used even before the beginning of time. And I release to you new covenant. And I release to you new partnerships. And I release to you new contracts and new agreements. And you shall know, even as the signs have come before time, that when you see the rainbow, which is my sign, that you shall know that I have entered into a new covenant with you, and your battle is over. It should be the battle of the day. It could be the battle of the week. It could be the battle of your life. But when I show you the rainbow, you shall know that that battle is over, and I am giving you

the land, in the sky. Double rainbows, one rainbow, single rainbows, rainbows in your cars, rainbows in your houses. And you shall know that I am God, for I have made the battle light for you. For I have stood as Jehovah Sabaoth, and I have stood even as the Lord of hosts, fighting the battle for you. And this is the season that you shall mark on your calendars, and you shall say with a surety, we

Well, you are free from every enchantment, every witchcraft, every curse, every spell, everything that was spoken that was not of me. All enchantment, all sorcery, everything that was spoken against your life. And the Lord says, from this time forth, I speak to you new liberty in your generation. I speak liberty for the generations yet to come. But this is the hour where you shall declare that I am free. I

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2: Investigators are still trying to piece together all the clues out of the chaos, right, Chris?
3: That is right, Diane. Prayers are needed here tonight. The situation's still very much ongoing. So far, we know at least 12 have been confirmed dead. Only one name has been released, as families are still waiting to hear if their loved ones are among the deceased. We do know 70 people have been injured. Many were shot, some hurt in the chaos. And there are people in hospitals all over this area still fighting for their lives.

0: for grace, for I need somebody to prophesy with your body language. Just say, what you say? God is leaning in my direction. Don't prophesy. I said
1: he's leaning.
0: In whose direction?
1: In my direction.
0: Come on, you ain't no me to say it. You gotta say it.

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0: And they also have 1, 3, and 7-day plan.
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0: Welcome to the INET Academy.

Your worship has power. Whenever things don't feel like you think they should, don't get mad. Don't cuss nobody out. Don't hang up the phone. Worship. If you could just get you out of the way enough to lift your hands and say, God, I need you right here.

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Don't know where my son is. He's been gone for 3 days. I may call the police. Yeah. But before I do, I'm going to lift my hands. Because in my worship, they'll find him alive and well. And you'll be shifting the atmosphere. Pain in my body. Doctors don't know what it is. And they tell me, just take this medication, and that gives me another problem. And they say, take this, that, and that gives me another problem. But the next time I go to the doctor, before I walk in the room, I lift my hands.

0: Welcome to Iron Sharpens Iron, a program that teaches practical application of God's Word today.
1: Looking at Luke chapter 15, verse 18, the words of this young man, he said, "I will arise and I will go to my father and will say unto him, Father, I have sinned against heaven and before thee." Look, last week at this verse, young man came to a point where he said he was willing to arise. He was not accepting his situation as a permanent one. He looked at his situation. He did an honest introspection of where he was in life. He didn't like where the choices he had made had brought him. He made a decision to arise. He headed towards his father's house, and he had determined in his heart that he would say unto his father, "Father, I have sinned against heaven and before thee." As we continue this morning in verse 19, I am really challenged as we go through this verse that I realize that the pig pen got his attention. The pig pen

situation. Ask God to give you a right perspective of you. The scariest thing, I believe, is where everyone around you can obviously see the wrong in you, but you can't see the wrong in you. It is a situation where, okay, how about this? How about for the years you were walking in sin, how many of us found plenty of things wrong with us when we were in sin? When you were living in sin before you came to Jesus, there were so many things wrong with you. The way you thought, the things you said. You know, you have people in here, good Christian people now, who used to speak some very foul language. Believe it or not, it's not sister this and sister that all the time. Before, their mouth were filled with many vile words, including the pastor. But it's amazing when you come to the light and your eyes begin to be open, you realize, oh wretched man that I am. You realize how you are functioning in ignorance and in blindness. And I want to say that God's plan is to keep the refining work going. That God desires to bring us, as the Bible says, to be like pure gold. This young man was honest. He said, I perish with hunger. I'm going to rise. I'm going to do something about my situation. He was not content, as very many people are, but he went a step further and he said, I'm going to do something about the situation I am not pleased with. Being discontent, though a great place to be, to bring about change. Very many people are discontented with their situation, but don't go about putting things in place to change them. This young man, in verse 19, in his plan to get back to his father, he said, I have sinned against heaven and before thee, and I am no more worthy to be called thy son. Make me as one of thy hired servants. He said his plan was to go to his father. Say, Father, I have sinned against heaven and before thee, and I am no more worthy to be called thy son. As that word jumped out at me, when he said, I am no more worthy. He said, I am no more worthy to be called your son. I jumped in my dictionary, took it out, and looked up the word worthy to see what I would find. The word worthy from the dictionary means having sufficient merit or value that is deserving. Worthy speaks about deserving. Having sufficient merit or value that is deserving. We look at this young man, and his attitude was one. He said to his father that he was not deserving to be called his son. We look at his actions thus far. We see that indeed, if we look over his life, we see that he was ungrateful. He was proud. He was disobedient. He was wasteful. He had committed very many acts that while on his riotous living. We don't know particularly all the wrong things he had done. But he looked back over his life, the very many things he did wrong, and that brought him to a place where he said, Father, I am undeserving.

0: I'm challenged as I read that, because we don't know all that he did, but we know all that we have done. I dare say us in here, each and every one of us in here, like that son, have been ungrateful. We have been proud. Anybody? Y'all look so holy this morning. A few? Like the prodigal son, we have been disobedient, wasteful. We have lied. We have all done things that even sometimes I think about judgment day. And the Bible speaks about a man have to give account for every deed done. Those are for the unbeliever. And I think about the multitude of people whose lives are going to be played before the whole of humanity. Can you imagine? Well, thank God for Jesus now. But the Bible lets us know for the unbeliever, there's a judgment day coming where they have to give an account for every word, every deed done in this body. And I'm thinking some people are going to be so embarrassed when their deeds are shown on God's big screen TV. I encourage you to quickly, if you have not repented of your sins, do so quickly. Because judgment day, from how the Bible describes it, is going to be a whopper. There's going to be so much exposed. For the Bible says that your sin shall find you out. This young man, after all that he had done, he looked back over his life truly, honestly, hard look over his life, and he came up with the reality that he was indeed undeserving. My challenge to you this morning, as you go through some scriptures today, isn't it amazing that despite all that we have done, sinned against God, very many people, let me not say us, very many of us have the mentality that we are deserving. We have the attitude that we are deserving of the very best from God. We are deserving of everything, the best of heaven. But my question to you this morning, what merit are you deserving from? Before I became a Christian, somehow in my head, I thought that I was deserving of so much. Because I told myself, if you were to stack my bad deeds on the scale and stack my good deeds, somehow my good deeds would overwhelm or balance off at least with my bad deeds. How many times I sat and I thought, boy, I'm not so bad. And even if I am bad, I have done some good things that I think I've done some bad, but the good I have done should at least balance off the scale. But then I began to realize when God opened my eyes that really and truly, if I was honest, the bad side of the scale had on very much, and the good side of the scale had on very little. But how easy I forgot about the bad that I did, and how quickly I would remember the few good things that I did. Is it amazing how we forget the many bad things we do, but remember the helping the old lady across the street? I remember up to now going as an elderly lady in Villa, and I remember I would go to supermarket, I'd buy a toilet paper, I'd buy a little stuff for her. Up to now I remember that, because I logged that into my good deeds section. But you don't want no part of the bad deeds. Bad deeds were numerous and often, and the good deeds were few and far between. But somehow I felt deserving, even deserving of heaven. I always felt I am a better person than many people around me. Growing up in Paddington Villa, you see a whole ton of men that, and it's very easy for us to compare and to say, well, I am good compared to her. I am good compared to him. But then, as our eyes are opened, we begin to learn some hard truths that I believe should shake our perception of thinking we are so worthy or we are so deserving. Turn with me to Romans chapter 3 and verse 23. It says, "For all have sinned and come short of the glory of God." Can you read that for me? How many?
1: All.
0: A few?
1: All.
0: A couple?
1: All.
0: Plenty?
1: All.
0: You? Oh, hallelujah. So the Bible lets us know, for all have sinned and come short of the glory of God. I thank God for that revelation, in that it gives me grace, in that you may be saved for 10, 20, 30, 40 years, speaking Greek and Hebrew, walk with the Lord all the days of your life. The Bible says that you have sinned and you have come short of the glory of God. The reality is that we have all sinned. We have all sinned, and the Bible says we have fallen short, terribly short, from God's glory. I don't know how many of you were here as we watched the Bible movie with David, where we saw this great man, David, loved the Lord, valiant, brave, stood up against Goliath. In all his, he wrote so many love songs unto God, as his heart pant after God. This great, powerful man of God, who the Bible declares had a heart after God. But even this great man had his eye on Uriah's wife. Even as we flip through the pages of the Bible, it highlights to us that Abraham sinned, David sinned, every great man that rose up and allowed God to use them, in some stage of their walk, they sinned against God. Am I condoning sin? No. On the contrary, I believe strongly that I don't have to make the mistake that David made. I believe that I can see the damage that adultery does, and I can learn from David's mistake. I believe that these things that were written before time were to give us examples, and that we can learn from them. The Bible lets us know that we have all sinned. Have you ever met someone? Have you ever met someone, and the way perhaps they behave, it is as if they have never sinned? I know that you've met some people, and the way they speak and the way they function, you say, you must be the one that is proving the Bible wrong. For how you function, you must never have sinned. But for the rest of us, real people, and leave that robot alone who never sinned, but for all the living people, we have all sinned. In 1 John 1 and verse 8, the Bible says, if we say that we have no sin, we deceive ourselves, and the truth is not in us. As I begin to speak this morning, I want to lay a level batting field that we have all sinned. And the Bible says, if we say that we have no sin, we deceive ourselves. For truly, we have all sinned and fell far from God's glory. This morning, As we look, bear me a little bit, I want a little foundation. As we look at where the prodigal son was within his epiphany, within his waking up, as we look within the mind, a real look into the mind of this young man, that what it is that brought him to see things in right perspective. I know if we were to look in the labels of some of the clothes we have on this morning in here, no doubt we'll come across some what we call familiar brands, some name brands. If I were to go around and begin to inspect some of the tags, some people would gladly put out a tag and say, look, look, Banana Republic. Some people perhaps would shrug their neck back, for they had on something called Stephen B. Scholes. But as we mature, I never forget church walking down Market Street one time, and this young lady came to me. Nice, do me a favor now, please. I said, sure, if I can help you, what do you want? Can you go in the Scholes and buy me a vest? I was like, okay, but why don't me? Me don't want nobody see me in the Scholes. I said, girl, you're not serious. And I began to realize, my God, it's amazing, you know, how she wanted a vest, but she didn't want nobody to be able to see her. And I said, Lord, thank you for grace and humility, because I wear anything. Matter not if it's Hilfiger, Stephen B. Scholes, Mr. Wang, once I like it, good quality, I will buy it. Amen? And for those of you who are struggling, come to the altar after, I'll pray for you. Amen? Because I have some startling news. Most of them, if not all, are made in China. Perhaps even made in the same factory. But they just change the tag and tag them and send them out. Amen? Thank God for revelation in the house of the Lord. But as we talk about clothing and we talk about brands this morning, we looked at so many aspects of this prodigal son. But I want us this morning to look at his wardrobe. The Bible lets us know, hallelujah, this young man coming from a wealthy family, I believe, and coming from a good father's home, I believe, wore the best. I believe this young man used to wear the Versace of his day, the name brands. He used to wear the best, the Gucci, the Prada. He used to wear the best clothes, even more so, I believe, when he got that coil in his hand, when he got his inheritance, being young and immature, I believe every store he passed and he saw, I'm not sure what the fashion was, the robes of that day, the latest, the young people, the latest. Oh, we have to pray for them, the latest. I believe he would just quickly, and he had a big coil, give me that, and that. And I believe that young man used to dress the best. I believe every style out, he would buy it. Or every tailor would sew a suit for him. That's the culture that he exposed himself to. But we see something different here now. This young man once wore the best. He was once clothed in the finest linens, the best that money could buy. But things changed. I'm challenged. I'm grateful to God for what he has been saying. But I thank God for the reality that things change. And whatever state we find ourselves in, please allow yourself to be pliable. Because things can change. Economies can change. Those who put their trust in stock markets and investors, they will tell you that things can change. And for this young man, things did change. Things did change. He no longer wore Versace, Armani, and these many brands. In fact, I wonder to myself, did he still have on a name brand in the pig pen? But if he did have it on, it couldn't have looked very good now. This name brand, this attire, wardrobe, robe, whatever he had on, had now become soiled. It had now become smelly, dirty. Can you imagine when you see a painter, you know he's a painter because you can't paint and not get paint all over you. The mechanic, there is a, in Antigua now, as people, the big, one of the big things I see in Antigua, people are selling steel. And you see trucks passing and there's always people getting, I think it's the cleanest our nation is going to be soon when it comes to metal. Because I see so many people selling metal to these scrap yards. Truck every day, people pulling in and selling metal to these scrap yards. But I always noticed these men that take out these rusty iron and piece of car, all type of metal people find to sell. When you look at their clothes from top to bottom, dirty. You ever seen it? If you ever see, I watch and I see how that you can't work there and come out looking pretty. Dirty. And I want to believe for this young man taking care of pigs in the pig pen, he couldn't have really kept his linens looking very clean. I believe as well because of the massive hunger and the great famine on the land that his mind quickly shifted from the latest just to being fed. I believe before he used to be so concerned about his wardrobe and looking good, but then when his stomach began to growl and he realized what real hunger is, he can't remember. See, and that's why we have to help our children and guide our children as well. Because as a child, you know, they are very concerned about looking the best, wearing the latest, being in style. But then when the real challenges of life come, and you have rent, vehicle, bills, then you realize all of a sudden you can't really study so much what color snapback is in. You realize now that these things that were once so important to you now fail when you realize Mr. APUE doesn't miss a month. Where there is life, there is APUE bills. Some things you can count on, and that little bill comes consistently every month. Those of you who pay bills can say amen. But his situation changed. He was no longer dressed well. He now was filthy from top to bottom. If you see a vagrant, somebody who, whatever situation, when you see them by the side of the road between the alley, they aren't concerned about looking good now. They want something to eat. Their needs have moved beyond their clothes. And sometimes you smell them even before you see them. Because they aren't even concerned about hygiene anymore. This desire for something to eat and survival make everything else come second, third, fourth, and fifth. This young man, if you would agree with me and use a little imagination, was filthy from top to bottom. He didn't look good. He didn't smell good. He was hungry. Some of us talk about losing weight. I'm sure he lost so much weight too. With this picture in the back of our mind, the state of this young man wasn't much to look upon at all. It says in Isaiah 64 and 6, "But we are all as an unclean thing, and all of our righteousness as filthy rags, and we do fade as a leaf, and our iniquity like the wind has taken us away." It says here in Isaiah 64 that we are, hear that word again, we are all. How many of us?
1: All.
0: Are you serious? We are all as an unclean thing, and all of our righteousness are as filthy rags. Anybody Bible having some, or all of our Bibles they having all? The Bible says that all, we are all as an unclean thing, and all of our righteousness are as filthy rags. The Bible here is comparing righteousness to dirty clothes. The Bible here is saying that our righteousness means our right standing, all the good deeds we've done, everything that we think makes us so deserving, the Bible says they are like filthy rags. Wow. The Bible says that though we like to compare ourselves one to another, though we like to say, I am better than him, better than her, the Bible says all of what we consider righteousness, when compared to God, when compared to our Creator, it is like a filthy rag. Throughout the Bible equates righteousness to dirty rags, to dirty clothes. My heart goes out very much for people in religions, and you know, in Antigua, a good example would be Rastafarians, who keep telling you about their righteousness. Righteousness. I righteous, righteous man. But this is a verse, one of my favorite verses I point them to. I say, brother, all the things that you're trying to do, all of your righteousness, the Bible says, is like filthy rags. I am Jesus, not I and I. We look to this verse that says, our righteousness is like filthy rags. When we are clothed with our own righteousness, our own merits, our own, I come to church, I tithe, I pray, and I will save many years, I am righteous. The Bible says when you clothe yourself with your own righteousness, it is unto God as filthy rags. We may say, Brother Matthew, Pastor Matthew, I have not sinned. I have not committed adultery, fornication for years. I'm walking right before God. My question would be, have you thought about it? I'm not saying, I know you haven't done it, because God has saved you, but how about your thought life? Some of us haven't done it now, for a while, certain sins. But how about thinking it? How about the fact that God says, if you look at a woman and lust in your heart, you are already committing adultery? You see how quickly our righteousness just begins to look dirty? Because if we say, I do this, but how about that funny feeling when somebody gets blessed and you find that instead of rejoicing like you know you should, something on the inside of you, dare I say, jealous? Someone else? Envy someone else? In the midst of your blessing, when you meet someone, and I dare say, even if someone who is not a Christian like you seems to be prospering and doing well, sometimes a little funny feeling rise up and you begin to wonder, if God is really a just God, I'm serving God, walking right, and these people are prospering. Those battles on the inside, that if we honest, shrivel up our righteousness very quickly. You see, the church is very good at preaching and attacking the sins of the flesh. What we do. But God spends much time addressing the sins of the spirit. How we think. In fact, if you read in Proverbs, I think it's chapter 6, and God speaks about the things he hates. Number one on that list is pride. Pomp. Thinking you're always right. It scares me when some of us, even though we've been through so much, are still of the opinion that we are always right. So living so long makes so much a mess, if you're honest, with your life, but still think you're always right. The Bible says that righteousness is like, man's righteousness is like filthy rags. In Titus 3 and 5, the Bible says, not by works of righteousness which we have done, but according to his mercy has he saved us. By the washing of regeneration and the renewing of the Holy Ghost. Not by the works of righteousness which we have done, but according to his mercy he saved us. I want to say that each and every one of us in here are deserving, but we are deserving of hell. Everything that you, we, the song, I remember the full song, but we stand in nothing less but Christ's blood and righteousness. Please understand that when we stand in our own righteousness, thinking that somehow we're going to explain to God why we deserve to spend eternity with him because of the few good deeds we have done, we will realize that we are clothed with filthy rags. We, like the prodigal son, find ourselves dressed in our own righteousness is a horrible sight to behold. You know, all of us want, like to justify, or perhaps all of us like to feel, and we have graduations now, and very many people are receiving awards honoring them for their studies, their great performance, and you know, there's nothing wrong with that. We all like to stand up and say, I put in the work, I pressed, I put in the hours, and now I'm receiving this award. I want to challenge this morning, church, that everything that we are receiving from God is based upon his righteousness and not ours. What Jesus did for us, that is our only righteousness. That is what clothes us. The prodigal son, when he realized he was wearing dirty clothes, he said, I am no more worthy to be called thy son. One of the greatest epiphanies, one of the greatest awakenings, is when we realize that our righteousness is not going to cut it before God. When we realize our excuses, our little good deeds, remember, when we stand before God, are going to be like filthy rags. Turn your Bibles with me to Matthew 22. Matthew chapter 22, we're going to read from verse 2. The kingdom of heaven is like unto a certain king which made a marriage for his son and sent forth his servants to call them that were bidden to the wedding, and they would not come. Again he sent forth other servants, saying, tell them that are bidden, behold, I have prepared my dinner, my oxen and my fatlings are killed, and all things are ready. Come unto the marriage. But they made light of it, and went their ways, one to his farm, another to his merchandise. And the remnant took his servants and entreated them spitefully and slew them. But when the king heard thereof, he was wroth, and he sent forth his armies and destroyed those murderers and burned their cities, their city. Then said he to his servants, the wedding is ready, but they which were bidden were not worthy. Go ye therefore into the highways, and as many as ye shall find, bid to the marriage. So those servants went out into the highways and gathered together all, as many as they found, both bad and good. And the wedding was furnished with guests. As you read this story, Jesus here teaching a parable, said a king went out and he was preparing a marriage for his son. He sent his servants to call those which were bidden, and they would not come. He sent again, and he tried to entice them more. He said, I prepared my dinner. I have great things. The table is furnished. My fatlings are killed, and all things are ready. Come unto the marriage. But they made light of it, and they went their way. One about his business, another about his business. Some of them even went as far as to kill the servants that the king sent. The king dealt with them, he judged them. But then he sent out again to his servants, go forth into the highways, and as many as ye shall find, bid to the marriage. So those servants went out into the highways and gathered together as many as they found, both bad and good. And the wedding was furnished with guests. This speaks about, in some ways, the Jewish people, that God called them to be a people unto himself. They rejected him, and as such, we as Gentiles are now given opportunity to come in because they rejected Jesus. But this story goes on, and this part in it is where I wanted to draw your attention. And when the king came in to see the guests, he saw there a man which had not on a wedding garment. In the midst of this great wedding feast and this great wedding party, the king came in and he saw a man which had not on a wedding garment. In those days, much like today, if you're planning a wedding, you would say, well, our color scheme is pink and gray, yellow and blue. And you would organize, well, all of the ring girl is going to wear this, the usher is going to wear this, the maid of honor wear this. And you would provide what they are to wear. In Bible times, wealthy kings, when they put on a celebration or a wedding, they would provide the clothes for the people to wear in the wedding. In this case, especially when you had bad and good people coming, the king would furnish for everyone that wardrobe for them to wear so that his party would look beautiful and uniformed. But the king looked and he saw a man which had not on a wedding garment. And he said unto him, friend, how comest thou in hither, not having a wedding garment? And he was speechless. Then said the king to the servants, bind him hand and foot, and take him away, and cast him into outer darkness. There shall be weeping and gnashing of teeth. The king wasn't impressed with the garments that this man had on. The king was angered by the fact that this man came to the wedding feast dressed in his own clothes. In this parable, I see the danger and the reality that no one is going to stand before God clothed in their own righteousness. Garments in the Bible speaks about righteousness. And this man came to God's wedding dressed in his own good deeds. What he thought he had done, what he had abstained from, his diet of herbs and vegetables, everything that he did that made him feel superior to others. He came to the king's wedding dressed in this. The king said to his servants, bind him hand and foot and take him away and cast him into outer darkness. There shall be weeping and gnashing of teeth. You don't think that the king was like a harsh? You could throw a man into outer darkness. We know that speaks about hell, weeping and wailing and gnashing of teeth because the guy didn't have on the right clothes. But please understand, when we realize how holy God is, in that all of our sins, when we stand before God, all of our sins, word, thought, deed, you know, there are sins of omission. Sins of omission mean it's not what you did do now, but you're guilty of doing things that you didn't do. You omit doing certain things. The Spirit of God tell you, witness, pray, talk. And like Peter and those gentlemen in the garden, we drop to sleep. Any guilty sleepers in the house? The Lord tell you, intercede and pray and spend some time with me. And before you know it, you're dribbling on the pillow. Please, this morning, I want to bring us to a point, like the prodigal son, where we realize and we come before God saying, God, I am not worthy. I am not deserving. Everything I have, Lord, is because of you closing me with your righteousness. Because of what Jesus Christ did on the cross, washing away my sins, that's why now I can stand before God clean. There are religions all over this world that tell their followers and tell their people, if you do this, then you will be righteous. Cut yourself, climb on a mountain, pray three times a day to Mecca. Do these things and this will be considered righteousness before God. But God says all of our righteousness is like filthy rags. There's a danger in being dressed in your own righteousness. When I stand before God for all my prison visits, for all my praying for the sick, for getting up every Sunday, Thursday, and coming here and preaching, counseling, doing everything that I believe God has commanded me to do as my reasonable service. Having done all that, I will stand before God only clothed in Jesus' sacrifice on the cross. Brother Billy Graham led millions to the Lord. He dare not stand before God in his own righteousness. The prodigal son came to a point where he said, I am not deserving. It scares me when so many people come to believe that somehow they're going to stand before God and they're going to blow God away with all their good deeds. And God will be so blown away by their good deeds. Of course, he will want them to live with him in eternity. You know, some people think, well, I come to church. Do you know that there are places in Africa where people walk a day's journeys and more to get to church? Walk, I say no. Do you know that there are, even today in 2013, people meet together in churches in secret? And if they are found worshiping God, I saw a picture on Facebook where they literally cut the person's finger, each finger, dice it up, cut the person's finger through and through. And that was punishment from a Muslim government because they found their people reading the Bible. The persecution historically, do you know that the early Christians were killed in Colosseums, fed to lions for sport before Romans? That they had to meet in caves and hide just to worship and read this word? Tell me, when we stand up in eternity against these people, where you can tell them, I went to church twice a week, I sacrificed and went? When we see people that were disowned by their families, burnt on crosses, hung upside down for the gospel, what are you going to tell God? One of my co-workers gave me a cut here one time for reading a scripture. How is it going to pale in comparison? What when we have this big puffed up chest thinking we're going to stand before God and somehow blow away God with our attempts at righteousness? And people dare lay down their whole life for God. All of a sudden, your little thing that you have, little speech prepared, going to pale in comparison. That wardrobe, that little righteousness you have on, not going to look so fancy anymore. The prodigal son came to his father, saying to his father, I am no more worthy to be called thy son. I am so scared sometimes when I meet people and somehow they feel they're doing God a favor by serving God. I have met people and they function as if God is lucky to have me. So boy, sometimes the meekness and the grace of God where the pastor don't hit people. Because sometimes they push me to a point and I want to hit some sense into their head. God ought to be so lucky as to have me. Say, partner, a dirt I'll be now. Dirt. If you don't believe we're dirt, we will check you back 150 years from now. Dust we come from, and dust we shall return. Well-dressed dust, take good care of ourselves dust, but we are still dust. And when I meet some dust that have the mentality that God is so honored to have me. Sometimes you speak to people and they say, when I am ready, I will give God my life. I say, wow. Understand with me that sun rises daily. God commands the sun to rise, and every morning it does so. And it sets. God says to the stars, shine, glitter, reflect, and they do. God says to gravity, function, and it does. Do you understand that everything that God speaks to obeys him, but us? You know, angels quiver in horror when they look at humans. We are the only thing on earth that disobeys God. God said, birds fly and sing. Tweep, tweep, tweep, tweep. Fishes swim and they swim. Splash, splash, splash. God says to man, serve me and obey me. And man says, when me ready. And if you lucky, one day I will be ready to give you my life. Say, my God, the Bible says it's a terrible thing to find yourself in the hands of an angry God. When God brings things truly in perspective to us, that we are little dust in the putting our hands up in the face of our almighty God, quickly things are going to... I put a post on Facebook last week, and I said, good news, everybody's going to believe in God. Bad news, for many, it will be too late when they do. The reality is now, every knee shall bow and every tongue will confess. The bad news, when some people finally believe in God, it will be too late, for there is no repentance after the grave. This young man said, I am no more worthy to be called thy son. I now come to the place where I realize that I don't deserve. The young man said, I am no more worthy to be called thy son. Make me as one of thy hired servants. He said, I'm coming to you, Father, not with the mentality of a superstar or a son. I'm coming to you with the mentality, understanding how deprived I am, with all my flaws and my weaknesses. And I'm coming to you, Father, wanting to serve.

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We sadly announced the passing of Mrs. Gwyneth Jean Marie Thomas, affectionately known as Jean, formerly of Seaton Village. She was the wife of the late Conrad Norcott Thomas. She was the beloved mother of Conrad Thomas and his wife Arlene of Willikers, Arlene Smithen and her husband Burst Field of Carty's Hill, and Teresa Thomas of Seaton Village. She was grandmother of Alessandro and Celeste Thomas of Willikers and Javon Lake of Seaton Village. She was a sister of Atlee Adams of Seaton Village, Mervyn Adams and Elosie Adams Aline of the United States, and Gwenda Alexander and Denise Jamieson of Canada. She was predeceased by her siblings, Ellsworth Brown, Neil Adams, Colin Adams, Elston Adams, and Adrian Adams. Gwyneth was a sister-in-law of Liriel Warner and family of Freeman Village, Kathy Adams of the United States of America. She was the aunt of Onika Adams Roach of the UK, Everton, Risa and Arisa Adams of Antigua, Narissa, Nakiba, Nasaka, Tanzania Brown, Adrian Adams Jr., Carlisle, Andrea, and Ashley Adams, and Jordan Aline of the USA, Omar Alexander, and Adam Jamieson of Canada. She was the adopted mother of Solomon Jones, Shamika Spencer, and Javid Charles of Seaton Village, Marvella Hull of Hatton, Melville Green of Lightfoot, Patrick Otto of St. Martin, Neil Gums of Painters, Ewart Obida Thomas and Cassandra Anthony Thomas of Herberts, Janice Hobson of Oliver's, and Clint Matthew of the Villa area. Her godchildren were Louise Hazelwood of Carty's Hill, Trevor Abbott of Canada, Winston Joseph and Rowan Charles of the USA, and the late Chrisfield Hazelwood of Seaton's. She was the cousin of Gloria, Maxine, Marva, Algernon Joseph, and Claudette Joseph of Seaton Village, Eloise Blanchard and family of the United States, Anne Marie King, Rudolph Zachariah, Ara Martin and their families, Dave and Garrett Thomas of Canada, Lester, Claudette, John and Desmond Thomas, and Kevin George of Antigua, the children of the late Lorraine Colbourne of Glanvilles, and the children of the late Muriel Roberts, children of the late Herman Thomas of St. Johnson Village. She was also the cousin of the children of the late Foster Challenger, Hugh Lester Russell, Geraldine Russell, Paulette Alinsey, Bernice Crump, Gwen Conigber, Denley Joseph, Annette Lake, and Estella Thomas, the children of the late Ernestine Thomas Phillip, formerly of Browns Avenue, the children of the late Doreen George of Point, and the children of the late Ethel Adams. She was also the cousin of Jean Marie Adams Thomas of Cassada Gardens and Errol George of Buckley's Village. Among her beloved friends were Calworth Hazelwood, Ethelyn Mulling, Verna Lake, Bernadetta Lake, Sonia Foote Mullin, Victoria Williams, Hildred Henry, Janice Phillip, Lesroy George, Iselin Benjamin, Milford Joseph, Vadis Grant, and Mr. Paul Ferrara and family. She was a neighbor of Clement Samuel, Leon and Genevieve David, and Robin Cornelius. She was predeceased by her dear friend,

0: Good morning. You're the Morning Point Show. This is our Love People Neighborhood Check-In.
1: Yes, good morning. How are you?
0: I am amazing. Who is this?
1: You don't recognize the voice. I have to be honest. I have to be the visitor for me.
0: Althea? Is that you?
1: That's Althea.
0: The woman who loves Keegan with all her heart.
1: You never think of that. We have love me for my heart.
0: Oh, Lord, Althea. Your comments say love Keegan. And every time me say love Keegan, you get back to me.
1: No, no, no. Back to me. Look at Keegan. Keegan, we're supposed to love you with all of his heart. All of his heart. All of his heart. Not me.
0: Okay, not you. Okay. You love it with a little bit of
1: heart. Keegan, is it heart?
0: Keegan, he's somewhere around the place.
1: Okay. But first of all, let me take this opportunity to say a blessed and peaceful morning to a friend and his family, Mr. Dustin Brown, and his mother and their children. Okay? To Mr. and Mrs. Isaac, their daughter, and their son, a blessed good morning. To Mrs. Corbett Nolan, her niece, Miss Darlene Nicholas, the merchant, sister, Miss Ivy Merchant, and their sister and their brother, and also the comrades from Ashara, and her three daughters and her grandchildren, to Miss Teresa. Miss Teresa, a blessed good morning to the family of your family, Miss Debbie Brown, Miss Debbie Brown, love to see you, and also Mr. Steve Anthony, and the Abraham family, and also to all. And also to Mr. Colin O'Neill's family, and also to Mr. Larry Newton, Miss Lee, Miss Lee, come up with a good morning, I want to see you, Miss Lee, Miss Lee, I want to see you, that's a good morning to you, Miss Lee and her family, Miss Wendy and her son and her grandchildren, Miss Linda, that's a good morning to your family yesterday, and her and Miss Mr. Angel. And also to Mr. Hogan, a very good one that I saw yesterday, Ms. Jacqueline Henry, Mr. Jenny Benjamin family, to one of our teachers, best friend of all, Mr. Benwin, and his sister, and Mr. Benwin's family, to one of our teachers, best friend of all, Mr. Benwin, and also to Mr. Sean, and Mr. Jackson, and to Mrs. Alderman Harris and her husband, and Mr. Carter Jessica Harris and her family, and also to Rester Diane, Mr. Bennett, Rester Diane, her husband, Randy Bellman, and also to Mr. Bennett, Mr. Winston William, Ms. Mabel, Ms. Jean Christian. Those are celebrating birthdays, happy birthday to them. Those who are morning, I send my sympathy greetings. Those who are anniversary, I send my anniversary. I want to say good morning to
0: saving for last, you love everybody and I'm jealous. Okay, because Mahir Khan up to Jeremiah to say name two. How he got
1: to
0: this? You love him too, like you love
1: Keegan.
0: Okay.
1: And I love it from his kids, from his people, from his other family, okay?
0: Okay.
1: It's a blessing to everybody.
0: Alright.
1: Okay, so the auntie Pooh, a blessing to morning to you. Bye-bye.
0: Take care, we love you.
1: Bye-bye.
0: That was out there, our first neighbor

0: check in with us here in the Love People Neighborhood Check-In. Mm-hmm. We want to hear from you. Let somebody out there know how much you love them by just calling and telling them good morning, wishing them happy birthday, telling them have a great day, you know?
1: Mm-hmm. Yeah. Simple as that.
0: Anyone you want to say good morning to?
1: Currently.
0: Yeah. What?
1: Yeah.
0: We gotta call it. Say it by the phone call.
1: Yeah, the phone
0: good
1: call.
0: Morning.
2: Good morning.
0: Rossi, how are you?
2: I'm good, Bobby.
0: All right.
2: And how are you?
0: We are blessed because you know what? The Heavenly Father woke us up this morning. So he's not done with us yet. So we have to make good of today. We're still here. Yes.
2: And the Lamb of the Lord.
0: Yes.
2: And remember, this is the day the Lord has made. I take all you saw, you put on the glad in wind. Let me put a good morning to one and all. Happy birthday. It's going on. To our last and great to your birthday today. And you can be proud. It's the day of the deacon. I have happy birthday. Can I be in? All you are celebrating anniversary. Happy anniversary going out to them. It was a good day going on to our money the Lord of our life. So family, friend, family, a pleasure good morning. Your friend, general and family, a pleasure good morning. The Governor General, the other wife, pleasure good morning. To all government and all the government centers, a pleasure good morning on their family. Not a good thing, my adopted son. The Honorable James Gordon family in Poland. The Honorable Mojan family in Poland. A pleasant good morning. The Honorable and his family in New York. A pleasant good morning. Not a good thing, not the next time family in Israel. And the next time family in Israel. Ayala and her family in Israel. Glory of the Amish and her family in our state. Orphan and Jesse Joseph in our state. General George and family in Granville. Mother Bethany, Sharon Christopher. A pleasant good morning. Julie, who is the woman? Westboro, Manson, General Hospital. I want to tell her to get well soon. Love her and Julie, you have a wonderful day. To your family in Orwell and Cresco, a pleasant good morning. When it is to all my loved friends, WK, Elliot, and once again, a pleasant good morning. Lennox, is he here?
3: Yes, he hear you.
4: Hi.
2: A pleasant good morning, going out to you. I hope you got me going right this morning.
4: All right, yeah, he's good.
2: All right. And each and every one of you, I have a wonderful day. May the Lord now continue to bless you all and keep you all. All these secrets is coming from earthly summer and dancing. Bye!
0: Bye, Roslyn. Have a great day.
2: Thank you.
0: All right. There you have it. Another neighbor, Roslyn, checking in here in the Love People Neighborhood Check-In. You can check in by calling 562-9790 or emailing us at themorningpointshow at gmail.com. 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
5: Morning.
0: Let's call you wake up, man. Missy, I can't wake up this morning. Thank you so much, Lester. Have a great day. Alright, that was Lescott. You know he can't forget the women police officer of Antigua and Barbuda. Alright.
1: let's say good morning to our service members, especially the bus drivers that have normally tuned in. We thank you for your service. We thank you for supporting us. And definitely good morning to you guys out there on the way to work, kind people who they need to.
0: Yes, and to everybody inside of the buses, the passengers. Good morning to you guys too. Thank you for tuning into the Morning Point Show. Good morning, everybody. Yes, yes, yes. Bus drivers, you got to pick them up. You know, they play a very important role in transportation here. And remember,
2: Good morning.
0: How are you?
2: Just here to be back out for another day.
0: You're going to cook it tonight? You going to cook it yet?
2: No.
0: Oh, Lord, no. Today's the last day.
1: Yes, today's the last
2: no,
1: day.
2: No, I don't go
0: All right, today's the last day for cricket, and it's going to be, who's playing tonight?
1: Barbados
0: is playing tonight, yes. 7 p.m., so if you get a chance, just go up and enjoy the cricket. But besides the cricket, how are you doing this morning?
2: I'm just thinking I got time for another day. I'm saying good morning to my brother, Thomas Francis.
0: Uh-huh.
2: I believe he's going to be for mother, my son. And Katie, grandson. Tommy Francis, her great grandson. And Katie, grandson. And I'm saying good morning to Lady, Jim Christian, all my friends in town. I'm saying good morning. I need them. I hope you will just say good morning. Nice seeing you. And I'm saying good morning to everybody that Mr. Nathan and his wife of the in America and Mr. Brown and his wife in London. Love people, life is very short. Very short. Mm-hmm. And stop going on and make confusion. I don't have no time with people. I have time with God. When you see people go on and make confusion, you put them on the side, the back of the bus, and move on. I'm saying, if Pastor Bloodman is wife, and Miss Ida May, and her husband, I will have a blessing. I love people.
0: Love them with a passion.
2: Good morning.
0: Hey.
2: And make sure you love them with a passion.
0: Yes.
2: You may get in the near them at all. But just move on.
0: Yes.
2: Just move on. Have a blessed day.
0: All right.
2: Love people.
0: I just move on.
2: Yes. Okay. And I'm still working for that shirt. I don't get my shirt in them yet.
0: All right. Soon as they come.
2: Yes.
0: All right. Okay. Take care.
2: Have a blessed day.
0: You too.
2: Love people. Even here too. I hear them at all. Mr. Bryant, over the importance of my godmother. Bridget, which is not our husband, Benji. Have a blessed day.
0: Love people.
2: And even they don't love you, love them with a passion. That's right. Very good morning.
0: All right. Take care.
1: Mm-hmm.
0: I love her. Mm-hmm. I love her energy. She has this energy. She just loves people.
1: That's a recipe.
0: That's her recipe for life.
1: It's loving people. It's very good.
0: It's a hard thing to do sometimes. That's why people who have mastered the ability to love people can feel so happy. You know, because you know what? You don't go around hating people. You love them.
1: Exactly.
0: You feel great about yourself. You know. We have another neighbor on the line. Good morning, neighbor.
6: What's this, Eldin?
0: Who's Eldin? This is Elsie again.
6: Yeah, you want to come to the Phoenix in his house.
0: Phoenix is in the house.
6: With my body, Taylor. What Tegan? Phoenix for Tegan.
7: If you're asking
6: me. No, okay, what's the... Wait, you're not your part of me, Taylor. But where's Tegan?
7: He's in the other studio.
6: Tell him I said good morning.
7: Okay.
6: I love my
0: Tegan,
6: but I love Tegan
0: tomorrow. Okay, we're happy. So I hope Tegan will make you happy for the rest of your life. Goodbye.
6: Goodbye. Okay.
0: Oh my God, you gotta love Althea. Althea does not play. She said she heard Lennox's voice, and she's like, I didn't know he was there. Good morning, neighbor.
8: Good morning.
0: How are you?
8: I am blessed and highly favored.
0: Hallelujah.
1: Yes.
8: And how are you all?
0: I am blessed too. We're blessed because yes, God woke us up this morning, so we have to feel blessed.
8: Praise the Lord.
0: Yes.
8: Let me say a blessed morning to Antigua and Barbuda. And a blessed morning to all the wonderful intelligent government prime minister, Dr. Nongolas, the Ranty Bong, and his wonderful family, and all of the rest of the minister and government. Bless you. A blessed morning to Mrs. Smith and the prime minister's office, lovely lady. Blessed morning to you, Mom. A blessed morning to you, sir. A blessed morning to you, my eyes. It's a blessed morning. Could you all bless me? Wherever you are, blessed morning to you, Mom. Miss James, a blessed morning to you. Colin James, Mom, a blessed morning to you. Miss Lamin, a blessed morning to you, Mom. You know I always love you. A blessed morning. Miss Moore. A blessed morning to you, and a blessed morning to Mary, a blessed morning to you, as well, a blessed morning to you, hope you and the children and them is okay. Let God, a blessed morning to you, let us say a blessed morning to Mama West, God bless, a blessed morning to you, and my baby, a blessed morning, and each and every one, under the sound of my voice. A blessed morning. I'm coming to you with Psalm 27. I'm going to you verse 1, 3. The Lord is my light and my salvation. Whom shall I fear? The Lord is the strength of my life. Of whom shall I be afraid? When the wicked even my enemy and my foes came upon me to eat up my flesh, they stumbled and fell. Though and foe should come against me, my heart shall not fear. Though war should rage against me, in this will I be confident. One thing have I desire of the Lord, that will I seek after, that I may dwell in the house of the Lord all the days of my life, to behold the beauty of the Lord, and to inquire in his tabernacle. For in the time of trouble he shall hide me in his pavilion. In the secret of his tabernacle shall he hide me. He shall set me up upon a rock, and know shall my head be lifted up above my enemies round about me. Therefore will I offer in his tabernacle sacrifice of joy. I will sing here, I will sing praises unto the Lord. Hear, O Lord, when I cry with my voice. Have mercy also upon me, and answer me. When thou said, see he my faith, my heart said unto thee, thy faith, Lord, will I see. This is the word of the Lord.
0: Thanks be to God, Mary. Thank you so much.
8: Let me say a blessed morning. Mr. Phoenix, my good friend, a blessed morning to you, sir.
9: Hello.
8: Blessed morning.
0: All right.
8: And let me say, Brianna, wherever Brianna are, let me say blessed morning to Brianna, right?
0: All right, she's listening.
8: Right, and you have a wonderful day. And who is the next host in there?
0: That's Dr. Lee.
8: Oh my, a blessed morning to you, Dr. Lee.
1: Thank you so much. Good morning to you as well.
8: Okay, you all have a wonderful day.
0: All right, you too. Take care.
8: All right.
0: All right, there you have it. There you have it, Mary. You gotta love Mary. You know, Mary Mary checks in every morning, making sure we get our scriptures, and yes, you gotta love Mary. Yes. Love the scripture that she gave us this morning. Also, read your Bible in the morning, you know, get a scripture verse, you know, check in with us and you'll hear it from Mary. Good morning, neighbor.
9: Morning to Dr. E and Dr. Lee. Good morning.
0: How are you? Hello.
9: Happy Tuesday.
0: Same to you.
9: Okay then. I would like to say belated birthday greetings to Janine Brown. She celebrated yesterday. Advance is coming up to Charmaine White, Steve Smith, Maureen Williams, Andrew Simon, my cousin, and yours truly, Mrs. Evan Bailey. It comes up on the 27th, which is Thursday. Also, advance to my sim church, Miss Veronica Hibbert. She comes up on the 28th. And also to Sharon Christopher grandson, Nadia Underwood. He comes up on the 38th. I just want to say advance greetings to all of us when our birthday comes around.
0: All right.
9: To all of my radio friends, shut-in friends, everybody have a blessed morning to one and all. From Mrs. Evan Bailey, good morning to my family member and friend in USA.
0: All right. Thank you, Miss Bailey. Thank you for checking in with us all the way from Falmouth, right? You're in Falmouth?
9: Yes.
0: All right.
9: Okay.
0: Say hello to the people over there from all of us here at PBN.
9: You all have a good day now.
0: You too. Take care. There you have it. A neighbor all the way from Falmouth, you know?
1: That's right.
0: So the connection of Antigua coming, all of them showing the love, the love coming into the little point community here, you know? We have another neighbor. Good morning.
10: Good morning.
0: How are you?
10: Fine, thank you.
0: Nice hearing your voice.
10: Nice hearing your voice too, and seeing you all too. Good morning, Dr. Lee.
1: Good morning, good morning.
10: Okay, welcome. And good morning to all my family and friends. But you know, I'm a single old, you know, a few. So let me say good morning to my friends alive. That's Mr. Lynn Twist. You know, we go way back. People are smiling, child. As I always say, display that beautiful, you know, sweet teeth of yours. You know, beautiful young lady. Enjoy your day today, Miss Twits. And also to my cousin Auntie Sprue of the MPS, and my cousin Cope, and Mr. Manwarin, and all of the Manwarins over there in Cedar Grove, and the Haywoods, all my family over there in Cedar Grove, and the Hills Point and Villa, family members, you know, near and far, Four Corners of Antigua and Barbuda, wishing them all the best for today. Good morning, lady, my dear. And Jim Haven Francis and family, Sister Camille family. Good morning, Freddy Nathaniel Joseph, Roy Williams, Nelly Nicholas, and Fatin. They're all over there in our streets. Lorraine Bass, good morning, my dear. And let me say to Wendy and Glenn, to both us over there in our streets also. And Copper Quality. Tony and Bobby and your co-workers, all of my nurses and my doctors and pharmacists of the Casada Guard number 4, wishing them all the best, and all the, those over there in our new interest too, you know, wishing them all the best today also. And my doc, Dr. Anique Marci Anthony, you have a good day, my dear. And tell your grandmother hello for me when you go to look for her. That's Mrs. Ashley's granddaughter. You know, and I hope Mrs. Ashley is feeling much better today. You know, and Lady Esther Manuel also. And our dear cousin Franklin Christian down there in Five Islands. I'm wishing them all of the best for today. Not forgetting Julie of the Mountain John. Julie from Kingsbury, that's Julie Mason. And she has got very greetings going out to her from our aunt. That's Dame Hazel Francis and Aunt Marcel. All of your uncles wishing you all the best, along with your family members and friends. We are getting together to wish you, Julie, a very blessed one today. God is in control, especially from Mama Rose and Mrs. Abby, Mrs. Ephraim, you know, and Annette Roberts, down in Cooksville Extension, and yours truly, Jean Christian, and family, sending best wishes to you up there in Mount St. John, my dear. And let me say now, a happy happy birthday is going out to my dear goddaughter. It's the daily of your Cassandra, guys, number 4. Have a wonderful and blessed day, dear goddaughter. And it's come from your children, you know, and your other half. And from all of us of the Cassandra, guys, I should say the whole community of worries getting together to wish Esther Daly a very happy and a blessed one, especially all of your neighbors, you know. And I think I'll stop there. Did I say good morning to Phoenix, Miss Stan and Keegan, Jerry Beans, you know, and Bree, you know, and also to Mrs. Thomas, the teacher, you know, and the whole of farm community, can't leave them out, all of my family members up there. Have a wonderful and a blessed day, everyone again. Thank you very much for listening to me. Bye-bye.
0: All right, thank you. Take care. Have a great day.
10: Thank you very much.
0: All right.
10: Bye-bye.
0: Oh my goodness, social media. When you scroll through social media, sometimes you get a headache. Sometimes you're like, oh my goodness, what's happening in the world we live in today? But anyway, some good things on social media. For all of you ladies out there in love with Usain Bolt, guess what? He's coming off the market. Let's check this out. Pull it up. Put it up right now. Usain Bolt. Yes.
1: Yes.
0: He just got engaged to be married. Mm-hmm. Yes. To Cassie Bennett during a lavish 40th birthday celebration. There's his beautiful fiance, Cassie Bennett. Congratulations to you, Usain Bolt. There he is with his beautiful wife-to-be very soon. Yeah.
1: Mm-hmm. Yes, congratulations. Oh. The record holder.
0: He's, yeah, he's got to find some love. He got the record, though. He needs the love.
1: Yes, and we found it. We look forward to the wedding.
0: All right, we have another neighbor on the line. Good morning, neighbor.
11: Yes, I am happy today. Yes, we're meeting Donald and Julie.
0: Uh-huh.
11: Julie, see the face. And I'm saying good morning to Gloria. Gloria. You know I love you, and I just want to love you. You know, be with your passion, Gloria. Have a blessed day.
0: All right.
11: Love people.
0: Love them.
11: Don't pretend you love people. Just love them when they hate you. Love them and love them with a passion.
0: With a passion.
11: Yeah, and say good morning, Linda. Morning. And just want to love you.
0: All right.
11: God bless.
0: Take care. I don't know. People been calling for days trying to get into the show, and Auntie Spoogaloo got in 2 times already.
1: Yes.
0: Oh my goodness. Speaking about love, we're talking about Usain Bolt and him finding love. Love Link Caribbean. Yes. You spoke to some of the persons involved behind the scenes of that. How was that?
1: That was a very lovely interview. They highlighted that they're going to be showcasing Auntie in different aspects. They highlighted that they have... from all of the Caribbean, it's something to behold, and Friday we have a glimpse.
0: Friday's the actual screening, and we're actually going to meet the cast members. They're coming to wake up with us here on the Morning Point Show. Can't afford to miss that show on Friday. Good morning, neighbor.
12: Hey man, this is Jelly Beans, aka Lady Ralph.
0: Hello.
12: And I have a very special good morning to all of my beautiful pensioners, reminding you that today we are serving surnames D, E, F, G, and H at the Multi-Purpose Center. I come and collect my booklet and them. Please. Morning, doctors on the set, and good morning to my baby Jeremiah. So please tell the old ladies now to leave my baby Jeremiah.
0: They love him, Jeremiah. See, I said, Jeremiah, you're going to get some protection on the road for those cougars.
12: Yeah, leave my baby alone.
0: My out here don't fight with you, the jelly beads. But Jelly Beans, you're doing a great job with PDV Caravan. Yes. It's just great that you're out there just sensitizing persons about, you know, getting everything that they need to get so they can partake in this great, great initiative.
1: Yes.
12: So it's just a courtesy call because today we're serving surnames D, E, F, G, and H. Tomorrow is I, J, K, L, and M. All right? And tomorrow we have a very special surprise for those who are going to be there tomorrow morning. You got to be there for 9 o'clock tomorrow morning. We have a surprise rolling out for those who are collecting the IJKLM surnames. We got a surprise for you tomorrow morning.
0: But that's to be early, right?
12: Yes, you got to be early. Got to be there before 9 o'clock.
0: All right, dude. Yes. Hello, Lennox said his daddy is coming tomorrow, so make sure you sort him out.
12: No, Daddy Phoenix is on Thursday, so he can't show up tomorrow.
0: Lennox, your daddy not... It's Thursday, Lennox. You see, you're sending the man the wrong day. Oh, Lord. It's a good thing you call her. It's a good thing you call.
12: All right, Dad.
0: All right. Thank you so much.
12: Take care.
0: All right, have a great day. There you have it. Jelly Bean, one of our co-host here on the Morning Play Show. Very busy doing her things there with PVV Cabin and Tina Barbita Limited. Great initiative. Great initiative. And it's been around for years, you know. We have another neighbor on the line. Good morning, neighbor.
13: I
0: know,
13: I was just there while I was up.
0: Altair, come back to me. Altair, I love you with the love of the Lord.
13: We're
0: going
13: to argue with you. We're going to argue that I'm not fighting you. I'm not fighting for Jonas because nobody can fight for Keegan. Me and Keegan are body.
0: Okay.
13: I don't know what Phoenix say.
0: Cool.
13: What Phoenix wants is Phoenix, but Phoenix know that Keegan ain't my body. Look at you. I met Keegan for myself at a certain place. And we were there talking. Keegan is just my body.
0: You met him first, yes.
13: Right?
0: Yes.
13: I don't know, Mr. Phoenix, but nobody gets in front of Keegan. Trust me, I don't have my eyes open.
0: Bye, Althea. I can't do this this morning. Oh my goodness. Althea, she's another one. Yes. People trying to get in and she's gotten three times already for the morning. Althea, we love you. You're called back with having me up in your heart, Althea. Well. We have a final caller for the morning. Good morning, neighbor.
14: Good morning, Althea. Kill me. Good morning, Althea. I'm listening to you.
0: Is this Jeannie?
14: Yes, my dear.
0: Good morning, Jeannie.
14: Good morning again. That's the E. Mm-hmm. Anyway, me just say good morning to Jeremiah.
0: Oh, Lord. You know what? Jeremiah, we have to have you on the show more often. All of the older ladies of society seem to love you a lot, so we're going to make sure Jeremiah is here to set a little more often.
14: Anyway, happy birthday is going out to Suzanne Shaw.
0: Oh yes, it's Suzanne's birthday.
14: I'm going to be sure out. I'm going to have a get back in. You know, coming from all of us who love her, you know, and especially from Evan Hill over there in Fort Worth, her friend, and Cassie, that's Cassandra Williams, you know, and Mama Rose, everyone, you know, when she's at the funeral that support her, you know, and Mary Parker say, hi, Suzanne, and she say, hi. So I'm wishing her all the best for today, my dear. Keep on smiling, coming from none other than your children, you know, and they were your siblings and your mom, and your cousin, Mrs. Ephraim up there in England, that's Mrs. Brenda Ephraim, and all of your cousins, wishing you all the best for today, Suzanne. Enjoy your day, my dear, and you keep on smiling. The other day, when I watch you on TV, you know, in them days, when you're going from, how you go now, Miss Grace.
0: Miss Grace Green, yes.
14: You know, that's the way to go, my dear, Suzanne. Keep up, child.
0: All right.
14: Thank you very much.
0: Everyone,
14: have a blessed day.
0: All right.
14: Bye-bye.
0: Suzanne, my big friend from Grace Farm. Suzanne, happy birthday to you. Let me tell you a story about Suzanne. Suzanne, one of the most popular vendors here in Antigua Barbuda. And once you go to a funeral, don't worry. Once it's a big funeral, Suzanne will be there. Suzanne will be there with her
15: coolers. You can get any drinks you want. You want an alcoholic beverage after the funeral, during the funeral? She's going to be there, and she's going to get you those drinks. So, I love joking around with Suzanne. So one day, I was someplace, and she was there. I'm like, Suzanne, oh, Lord, I must have to drink, but I don't have any cash on me. Suzanne said, that's all right. So I thought she was going to say, just take what you want and then you pay me later. Suzanne pulls out her ACB Caribbean machine. You know the car machine? And she's like, that's all right. I was like, Suzanne, oh my gosh, you have a car machine? She's like, yes, because people like you come here all the time and say y'all don't have any cash. So I'm ready for you. Good morning, Suzanne. We love you so much, and I hope you enjoy your day to the fullest. Mm-hmm. I want a piece of cake. Just say a piece of cake for me, okay? All right. It's 7:45 on our clocks here in the studio. Yes. How are you doing this morning? If you're going to work for 8 o'clock and you're still home watching us, you're officially late. Don't go tell your boss, your supervisor, that you're late because you woke up with the morning point show. No, can't use this as an excuse. Remember, keep us with you on your journey to work. You can log on to 99.1.fm and continue to listen to us on your way to work. I think we have, reminding you, cricket action. Yes. And remember, you can get your cricket adrenaline pumping tonight, the last night, because the Antigua Barbuda Falcons, you're going up against the Barbados Tridents at the Sir Vivian Richards Cricket Stadium, and tickets are on sale. For those of you who want tickets still, 1 to 6 o'clock this evening, you can get tickets at the stadium, all the Rubis gas stations island-wide, they sell tickets too. Yes. 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Get your ticket for the last game here in Antigua tonight. 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Yes. And remember, PBN, we're your home for CPL cricket action. You're going to join us, of course, for the game on Platinum FM, right here, a part of the PBN network for live cricket action on the radio. There we have it. Who's that there? That's a very own Lennox Phoenix. Oh, wait. Is that Chairman? Is that Chairman? You went to the cricket game. Am I the only person in PBN that hasn't been to the match yet? The whole PBN family is there? Chairman, Yobam, Keegan, we have Kimba, Lennox. You guys going tonight? Yes. I want to feel like I'm a part of the PBN family. Yes. I'm going to be there tonight, definitely. I got to enjoy at least one cricket action night. So, especially good morning to Chairman and his wife. Good morning. They're tuned into the Morning Point Show. All right. Cricket, you know the thing about cricket is, like, I'll be at the game and you ask me what the score is, and I can't tell you because I'm just there for the action. Yes. Like, when somebody, you know, makes a run or whatever, and then, there's the shouting and excitement. I just start jumping up and shouting. I don't know who I'm shouting or jumping up for, but I'm jumping up for somebody. It's all in the excitement of it all. Speaking about excitement, we're all excited, too, because tomorrow, Wednesday, on the Morning Point Show, we're going to be having with us on the set Alejandro Correa. Yes. He's our news anchor, Spanish news anchor. Spanish news returns again to PBN in September, and he's bringing the taste of Cuba right here on the Your Belly Ready segment. Yes, tomorrow, Arroz con Gris.
1: I haven't had that since so long.
15: I haven't. I had some last week, and it was amazing. And he's going to come and teach Antigua Barbuda how you can make some arroz con gris. Trust me. Oh, my gosh. It's going to be amazing. You can't afford to miss that tomorrow on the Morning Point Show. So make sure you're waking up with us. A special good morning to Jean Marie Henry. Yes. She was out last week. Now she's back this week. kicking like Van Damme with all her energy. We love you, Jean Marie. What would we be here in the Morning Point Show without you? Great, great, great assistant producer. She does great things on this show. This show will happen every morning if she's not there. Mm-hmm. Calls me up every time. I told her this morning, after 4, I will not be taking calls daily in reference to the Morning Point Show. So she has to call me within the hours of 8 and 4. And she just gave me a look. She didn't answer. She just looked at me like, all right. Okay. But anyway, we have a lot in store for you here on the Morning Point Show this morning. Of course, you know, Ale La Rose, he's going to be in this morning giving us our CPL update. But a little birdie told me he got kidnapped.
1: Oh, man.
15: So I don't think he's going to physically be with you this morning, Dr. Lee. But you will be connecting with him via Zoom. Oh, somebody said they kidnapped him. All I heard, he got kidnapped. On a boat. They took him, I think, to Montserrat. I don't know what he's doing there. I'm not getting involved because I'm not answering any questions from the police. But he's going to check in and show us that he's still alive. Sign of life. So he's waking up with us. Also, we have Waking Up With Us this morning. We're going to have, I know we were supposed to have them on the show earlier, but something happened with scheduling problem. But they're going to be here today. The special events coordinator within the Ministry of Culture, Mr. Gilbert Ludat, he's going to be waking up with us. And the second edition of Creatives Among Us is going to be taking place, and he's going to be telling us all about that this morning here on the Morning Point Show. So that and more still ahead on your number one breakfast morning show. So how you doing? You like being on the morning show, Dr. Lee?
1: This is actually very fun. I'm enjoying it.
15: Let me tell you about this guy. This guy sends me messages. He calls me up. He's plotting ahead. He's like, you know, I already know what his health tips are going to be straight down through the week. He's very organized, very passionate about the show, and we love that energy here on the Morning Point Show. So it's great having you here as part of the PBN Morning Point Show family. And on that note, Dr. Lee, we're going to take a commercial break. More still ahead on your number one breakfast morning show. Don't go away. We'll be right back.
16: Yeah, say love people.
17: Love people.
16: Oh, man, that is Fugo. Thank you. All right, have a good one. All right.

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tagline as the entertainer, and say the MC of the matches, and say believe. So

0: yeah. when they were able to completely reduce, I mean, Trinbreaker started electrifying,
1: yep.
0: but they were able to reduce
1: right.
0: the
1: yes.

0: remind you on that occasion.
1: Somebody's home.
0: So the challenge is for the five guns to rise from the foundation that they were under last Sunday and just soar high against the Barbadian tridents, who are too

the iconic living ritual to be. He has been enjoying his EPL and he spoiled it on Sunday night. Dude, he spoiled it in my party tonight again.

0: goal has come. And then he would run in, he would polish the ball in his... his trousers, no short on, he's a vagrant in all appearances. But he's entertaining.
1: Yes.
0: And then he would deliver, he would appeal, mm-hmm. you know, vociferous appeal, then the umpire would give him out, and the umpire said not out. He's entertaining, he's a whole cricket fanatic by himself. And when he's finished,
1: mm-hmm.
0: he goes around with his hat, right around the ground for the contribution.

0: Jones. And if when it comes to lunchtime, he switches from cricket, he will give you boxing. And he's a boxer, and he's taking his punches and he's throwing punches. He was an entertainer too. So these characters have helped to build the culture of cricket in the Caribbean as unique. And this is what CPL offers, a unique flavor to the sport like no other. But Gravy, I think, stand out head and shoulder amongst all the entertainers that cricket would have. And you know what Gravy did in his time? He waited until the match is in progress. Then he entered the ground. He came as a doctor, he came as a school teacher, so many things. And then he knew when he entered that ground, all attention will be on him. And guess what? He has a bar in the double decker. And while he's entertaining and dancing, he's selling Guinness and beers. He's moving around. Those are the characters that have to shape and make the Caribbean cricket, which is so unique, you know. And these characters are all over the Caribbean. I show every venue has that type of a character. In Trinidad, there's a peanut man. We have a part in the stadium you are, you know. He's going to throw that pack of peanut direct into your hand. You just wait there and it's going to land. How he does it, no one knows. He's skilled with that over the years, you know, the peanut man. And this is what sport and life in the Caribbean like, you know. It's just happy-go-lucky, as we would say. And there is the major and another group of entertainers there too, you know. So it has developed and has evolved over the years, you know. What these characters are and how important they are to the cricket being real entertainment. And that is what over the 14 years CPL has been able to offer fans.
1: Yes, definitely. I mean, I'm looking forward to it so much. You see the way how cricket is in the Caribbean, cricket really it shows its way, and it shows that that's where we have the West Indies and the success that the West Indies has had, the way how the fans interact with cricket, and the way how fans have been interacting with cricket. I mean, it's I didn't expect that there were going to be so many Guyanese fans that they're going to message me, call me, ask me, the Falcon, the Curry, I don't know, all of that. They really showed themselves. But I'm expecting you guys to support us, because I know how much you guys don't want Barbados to creep upon y'all. So I expect the support from my Guyanese friends. And I've had Lucian friends, they don't want them teasing soon, because they don't like them teasing getting too far ahead from them. But I mean, the Lucian kids,
0: they've been privileged, you see. They have so many home games, you know.
1: Yes,
0: they're a privileged team. But you know, while we might challenge the structure and format, the games go on, and people are being entertained and enjoying every moment. Likewise, but you know, we have a right to opinion and to give it relative to it, the competition, and that's all we are doing. No hatred, is, as Bob Marley would say, it's one love still. I would say more love, you know, to all involved, and even the adversaries that we encountered along in putting together this historic broadcast for Platinum, you know.
1: Definitely.
0: It has been an experience that, you know, Point Broadcasting will cherish for a long time, and those involved too, you know. And we only hope to end it tonight on a high as well. And the only way to end it on a high tonight is with the Falcons victory.
1: Yes, that's the only way. So
0: we have been the voice of Falcon out of Antigua, and we have maintained that. There goes the technician, Lennox, Raskinwa, Dr. Lee, the chairman, Mr. Lee, with his expensive Panama hat, as they call it. And here is Keegan, all excited over what, I don't know. But yeah, their faces were definitely there present, and tonight those faces and more we'd like to see in the place. Remember, you can get your ticket at any Ruby's gas station, the Antigua Recreation Ground, and of course up at the Vivian Richards Stadium as well, you know.
1: If you don't have time, you can also go online and you can try
0: indeed,
1: and purchase
0: those who write online.
1: CPLT20.com, yes, and this is how you can
0: and go out and support
1: support us.
0: The Falcons, they need every bit of the support tonight in overcoming whatever efforts or opposition or challenge that the Tridents have to offer. The goal tonight is to stop that winning streak, and at the end of it, it must read Antigua and Barbuda Falcons at the top on 9 points, and Barbuda is stuck on 4 points? No, six points. So, no, they would be on four. It's 2 points a game, so Antigua would go to 8 points to be at the top, and Barbados would be stuck on 4 points. That's the wish. They say it's wishful thinking, but that's the focus, that's the energy. We're sending out positive energy so that we can have the positive result come tonight at the Sir Vivian Richards Stadium. Get there early. The match starts at 7, of course, 10 to 7. 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Wishing you a great Tuesday as we return to the Republic Bank Limited CPL in Antigua tonight.
1: And we thank you so much for the update. We look forward to the update tomorrow. Hopefully we update with a Falcon win. If any Falcons are watching, if anyone in the team, the coach, we hope that we employed that we would want to see a win. And we thank you for staying in luck. So we'll be back with the Morning Point Show after these commercial breaks. 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

0: You ever hear Earthquake call and say, "Hello, Miss Lee, yes, it's me, Earthquake, I come in Tuesday around 10? No, sir. 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Most injuries during earthquakes happen when something drop and hit people entering or exiting a building. 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
1: I be yelling Jesus, I be yelling God, I be yelling Yeshua, some say Allah, it's the morning point show, some does say Jah, Assalamu alaikum, alaikum salam.

0: Welcome back. Thank you for keeping locked with the Morning Point Show. Here I have a lovely guest. His name is?
1: It's Gilbert Loader, Special Events Coordinator.
0: Yes,
1: within the Department of Culture.
0: Exactly. We have a very, very special interview with us. And I mean, we have a lot of topics to talk about.
1: Well, yes. Well, we'll be talking this morning primarily first on the National Independent Food Fair, which I am the chairperson for that committee. This year, the National Independent Food Fair will take place on October 25th, and we're starting about 7 a.m. in the morning. Now, on that very same day, just want persons to know that there will be, further down in the afternoon, about 5 o'clock, will be the school panorama, will be taking place in the very same venue. And also we have the National Church Service on that day also. So we have 3 events happening that day. But I'm here to speak only specifically on the food fair. The food fair is going to be held, as I said, on that day, 25th. And we're going, we are very acting personal, we are asking all of our food vendors to come in and register. But what is important, when they come to register, they must have their food handling certificate along with it. And they will come, they'll register, and they will pay their money for the spot, and then they will return, and then we'll notify them when we have the meeting, training meetings, and also when we're going to give the spots. Because what would happen, for those returning vendors, they will have a number that they would have last year. And the new vendors now will have to wait until we have extra spot that we can give. So, if you're new vendors, when you get to the office of the Ministry of Sports and Creative Industries, the young lady will meet, she will, if you're a new vendor, she will ask you either you're a returning vendor or you're a new vendor. And I want a person to be honest with themselves. If you're a new vendor, let she know you're a new vendor. Don't say you're a returning vendor. Because if you're a returning vendor, then you would have a number. If you're not a returning vendor, you're not going to have a number. And so we wouldn't make the process very easily. Just let them know, are you new or returning vendors, and the process will go very smoothly.
0: I see, guys, we have to be honest. We have to be really honest so that we can, you know, let the process be as smooth as possible. I have a little question when it comes to the food fair, because normally my family and my brothers and I specifically, what we would do, we look for very unique or special meats. I remember we had manuku. I remember we had deer. We had a deer burger a year, that which was very interesting. We had turtle another year. We're going to keep that same vein.
1: Want to keep that very same vein. What we want personally, we want to give it an atmosphere and the experience. So when you come to the food fair, you get that experience, that atmosphere. You could go to a vendor, be relaxed, get what you want. There'll be an area for the, we say for the seniors, but everybody sit down there. We have a special area for the seniors where you can come, sit down, refresh, then walk around memory lane, meet people that you have not seen for three months, and you can, you know. So it's a more less of socializing, fellowshipping, and just having a good time.
0: We make it
1: as comfortable as everyone to enjoy.
0: Yes, and it's a bit difficult. I normally remember the food fair being a bit later down in the Independence Week, but I do like that it's earlier now, so I'm able to prepare myself.
1: As you know, this year is Sugar, and we have Sugar coming up, and there's so many things happening, and the director of festival has sat down and looked at the whole program of Sugar and the program of the 45th anniversary of Independence, and she has decided, along with the minister, to have the event on the 25th. And we feel that it might be a little bit awkward, but knowing the nature and why it's happening there, so one person is to accept, people don't accept changes,
0: but
1: sometimes changes come for the better, it could come for the worse.
0: That is true.
1: So you just have to accept it and do the best with it.
0: Of course, and you have to be able to be able to adapt, you have to be able to be mindful of certain things, and I'm glad that you brought it, Shogun, because you also have another thing to bring up for Shogun.
1: Right. So before I move to that other thing, just one person to remember is from the 25th.
0: Mm-hmm.
1: It's 25th. It's the food fair, National Food Fair, Independent, yes, Food Fair, and registration have begun officially yesterday.
0: Mm-hmm.
1: And it's at the Ministry of Sports and Creative Industries, upstate INET, upstairs Kentucky, Old Palm Road. You can't miss it. We open from 8:30 and we go until 3:30 p.m. And when you get there, let me just run down the little prices, so vendors can know, and you know, it's not going to be a problem. Yeah. So find the vendors.
0: Not issue.
1: So the prices here for the spot, for 10 by 10, you pay $300 EC.
0: Mm-hmm.
1: A 10 by 20, $400 EC. A 20 by 20, $500 for the spot. Food truck, $500. Local craft vendors, 10 by 10, $80. 10 by 20, $100. The kiddie zone ride is $800. When you're going all your different rides, mm-hmm, and yet that zone belongs to you, $800. The Boncastle alone is $400. The toy vendors, 10 by 10, $250, and 10 by 20, $350. That is the cost this year. It's a minimal cost. And I want to make people understand, when we do food fair and we have the generator cost us, just for that day, we have 8 generators, $47,000.
0: Okay.
1: So you see, so the money that we make at food fair, it goes go anywhere, just go and pay back the bills that we occurred for food fair. Plus, we have to look at the marking on the road, we have to look at the cleaning,
0: yes,
1: all the different things, all this coming for cost.
0: Yes, yes,
1: and
0: yes,
1: we can only depend upon the vendors to absorb the cost. We can't expect the government to pay for everything.
0: That is true.
1: So if you're doing it for food fair, then person have to expect to pay for the spots. And yeah. So please, when you get to the office, a sweet process, just ensure that the young lady, don't get stressed out. The price that she had is the price was given to her. If you don't want it, then you leave, but just make it as smooth as possible. That was for the food fair.
0: yes.
1: Okay, for Shogun with the national, we're having, we're making a call right now, and I'm going to say a call because what happened, Dr. Lee, we have been going in for the past 3 months. We have been training craft producers,
0: yes,
1: have been training workshop for them in pricing. There were pricing, there were presentation, and there were packaging, marketing, and customer service. We have been training them going through that. Can we expect Shogun to be something great, and we want all of our producers, our vendors, to be prepared and ready for these international events. And so, I was told by my boss that some person said that he doesn't know much about it. We still open. So you could still come to the office as a craft producer, making locally made stuff in Antigua, and our visual artists, our fashion people can come to the office, register, and then we'll give you all the information that is required for that.
0: Okay.
1: So registration has begun some 3 months ago, but we're reopening it again for those persons who could hear my voice, to show that they could come to the office. Very same office, upstairs, INET, Old Palm Road. And we open from 8:30 to 4:30, but we end at 3:30 for those business. And you could come in. Our number is 562-9606. Or you can call me, 720-2431. At any time, and I'll get the information.
0: I have a question. Is there a specific deadline date, or...?
1: Well, we never thought about deadline date. Actually, we started 3 months ago, and it's open. But I just said deadline date. Yes, I think we should put a deadline date. So I think we should communicate that if you, Dr. Lee, when is next our deadline, and you can let the public know.
0: No problem. And there's this is an old question going back to food fair, which will be on the 25th. Would there necessarily be a deadline date for that day?
1: Yes,
0: for registration.
1: Correct. Sure, it will be end on the 9th of October.
0: Yes.
1: So we give you all this time there.
0: Time.
1: And then I believe between that and the 9th, there is 2 training workshops put on by the Ministry of Health, Central Board of Health, where you can go and go into your session and you will qualify to get a food handling certificate.
0: Okay, so, okay. So
1: but without that, we will not register anyone. That is a must, it's mandatory that when you come in, you work with one that is updated.
0: Okay, so vendors, you now know that you need to get your food handlers. You need to have that for you to be able to register and to be able to get your spot, so that we're not able to cause any issues. We want it to be a smooth process, you know, to apply and to be able to get your number. If you're a returning vendor, of course, you already have your number or you already have your placement. Or if you're a new vendor, you'll be getting a new number and you would have to be allocated. But we look for a smooth process, and these are the requirements needed. On the 9th of October is the deadline to register. And for the creatives and the other essential...
1: The creators, the fashion...
0: The fashion designers.
1: See what happened. And the Prime Minister has been saying that to every opportunity he gets.
0: Yes.
1: That it's an opportunity for all our people here to be a part of it. And we at the Ministry of Creative Industries make it, it's a mandate for us to ensure that all our creatives are part of this history making. And so the business forum is going to happen. When persons will be part of it, come to us. We have been in contact with the chairperson for the business forum, and we are also in contact with the person for the youth forum. So we in contact with everybody, so we have space that we can put all our creatives to showcase whatever they have, their visual arts, fashion, local art, everything.
0: Okay, you see?
1: Food processing, just come to the office and let's have a conversation and we can discuss it. We have a conversation before creatives. Come, sit down with us, let's discuss it, and we will be the one to go in and get it for you.
0: Okay, so now
1: but your first stop is at the Ministry of Creative Industries.
0: That's where we need to go. We need to go to the Ministry of Creative Industries. We need to ensure that we register, we have the conversation, understand, and then we can move forward. So, viewers, you heard what you need to do. You heard where you need to go for both areas. Would be the Ministry of Creative Industries. Okay? And to also ensure there's a deadline for the registration for the food fair.
1: Deadline is the 9th, and we're not going to leave out anyone, but please respect the deadline.
0: Yes.
1: And be there. I mean, we give you from the month of August, you have an entire month of September, and part of, and a little bit of October. So you can come in and register. You can call us on the phone, but the registration must be done physically. So you must come to the office and do your registration.
0: And to not be confusing, when we're mentioning the essentials for both children and also the food fair, you have to then state what your intention is. So of course, you go there and you say that you want to talk about children or you want to talk about the National Food Fair. So, you know, to avoid any sort of, you know, confusion in that sense. And screening tonight at the at the Caribbean Cinemas, we have a start time of 6:30 p.m. The creatives among us,
1: and that you see, I was going to speak about it earlier, but the creative among us is for persons that they are creatives, but they are not out there in the public. The public doesn't know about them, but they are creatives.
0: Yes.
1: And so it was an idea for our director, Mr. Kankoris, came up in how do we showcase, how do we celebrate our creatives that there, but they're not out in the public. And he came up with this creative among us. So to this evening, they will be on the big screen looking at the interview. They have been interviewed before, but you will sit on the screen tonight. They'll be speaking of what they have done and what they're doing, and you know, this kind of thing. But again, tonight is a special invitation. It's not open to the general public, it's a special invitation. So, but we want person to know that we are doing that. The ministry, the Department of Culture, Food and Ministry of Creative Industries is doing this type of thing. And we're always doing things, and we don't want people to feel that we are a secret ministry. We're not a secret ministry.
0: Yes.
1: We do this thing, we bring it out to the public, but we want the public to take it and run with it.
0: Yes.
1: So we act in person, they can always nominate somebody that you know in the creative that are very good but not been out there. And so you can always call the office, call Mr. Khan Cordes, call our project coordinator, Ms. Zaya Charles, at the ministry, or myself, and we can give you all the relevant information that is required for that. But tonight it's specially invited guest, not special invited guest, and so that's it.
0: Okay. I mean, and there you have it. I mean, it's good that we're able to shine light on the persons that normally don't get the attention or normally don't get the accolades. That, you know, even though they are creators and they're sometimes behind the scenes, it's lovely that they're able to have moments or instances where their light is shined, or they would receive the love and adoration in a situation like this. And with this screening, that is being loved.
1: Right.
0: While we touched on three different topics here.
1: Yes, and so
0: it shows.
1: We would like to know. It's open to the media. It's open to the media. Yeah?
0: Yes.
1: So the media is welcome to come, because we know without the media it can't go out.
0: That is true.
1: Our job is to take it to the media and let the media run with it. And so we know that you guys take it to the general public.
0: No problem.
1: So it's very open to the media. I know we did invite some of the media houses. So I just hope and pray, trust, and come tonight, see our creatives among us, and we can take it to the general public. And we just person they can always call us. And if you know of someone or somebody that is doing things and they're under the table, or they just bring them to the forefront. And we are the Department of Culture, through the Ministry of Creative Industries, we'll do what we have to do.
0: Okay, and just before we close off, is there anything else that you'd like to add?
1: I just want person to know that the Department of Culture is there, and we don't have a home at the moment. We have been out of a home, but we operate from the head office, the Ministry of Sport and Creative Industries, and we are there, and all our program are continuing. Our instructors goes to the schools, in music, dance, creative dancing, music, still and different things. So we are there, we are working on the scenes, and things are happening. So we just want persons to come out and support us, because we don't know all. So we don't know all. So you need to come out and support us and be part of it. Thank you very much.
0: And thank you so much. This is how we present things on the Morning Point Show. We ask that you support, and for the vendors, we ask that you try and get the registration done as quickly as possible. And we thank you so much for keeping it locked. We're going to take a final commercial break, and then we'll come right back with our show wrap up.
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0: You ever hear Earthquake call and say, "Hello, Miss Lee, yes, it's me, Earthquake, I come in Tuesday around 10? No, sir. Earthquake does arrive unannounced, and when it come, it shake all sense and sensibility out of we. Remain calm, stay inside, and do the DCH. Drop, hover, hold on. Once the shaking starts, you know it's Earthquake. 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Don't run to the door, we are in the exit. Stairs might broke up or full of people. Elevator, avoid that, because you might get in and poof, power gone, and you're stuck in that box without air. 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Remember, DCH, drop, cover, hold on. 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Most injuries during earthquakes happen when something drop and hit people entering or exiting a building. Last thing, don't want to run outside and ask, "You feel it, you feel it?" Remain calm, stay indoors until all the shaking stop, and do the DCH, drop, cover, hold on.
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And welcome back. This is the Morning Point Show. We're asking the fans to come out and support the Falcons. And what better way to end the show than with a song from an Antiguan legend himself. Onion, stand up for who you are. Stand up for Antigua. This is the chant that we're going to be playing. This is the chant that I'm going to be playing all the way to the stadium tonight. Okay, so Onion, stand up for who you are. There we go.

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1: From Samoa in the Pacific to Antigua and Barbuda in the Caribbean, the baton of the Commonwealth is being passed once again. In 2026, our family of nations prepares for the next and 28th Commonwealth Heads of Government meeting.
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Commonwealth Heads of Government meeting at a time of global turmoil, climatic upheaval, stalled growth, and lower standards of living. It is a moment of opportunity for the Commonwealth to rally round our common values and the common cause of making our democracies work for our 2.7 billion people. I am convinced that we are ready to reduce trade barriers, deliver high-impact investments, invest in youth skills for a historic expansion of Commonwealth businesses and markets, and protect our planet for our

0: Let's welcome Her Excellency and Governor Zhang Yanling to deliver a remark.
1: Okay, thank you. Thank you, my dear colleague, Claudia. Good afternoon, everyone. It's really wonderful that we get together here today. I want to give special thanks and welcome to Mr. Maurice Merchant from Prime Minister's Office as Chairman of the Program for Government Scholarships and also his assistant. And also to all the young friends who have studied in China before and would like to share with us their experiences and also many suggestions. And to all the students who have been awarded with the scholarships, both from the Chinese government and also from the Antiguan and Barbudan government, my warm congratulations to you all. When talking about the good relations between China and Antigua and Barbuda, thanks to the strategic guidance of our leaders, people-to-people exchange is always a very important part. Last year, during Prime Minister's visit to China, leaders of our two countries emphasized once again the importance of strengthening the people-to-people exchange. But 3 months ago in May, during the fourth ministerial meeting of China and Latin America and the Caribbean Forum, Chinese President Xi Jinping proposed to launch 5 new programs, and one of them is to deepen the people-to-people connectivity. With that, in the next 3 years, China will provide Latin American and the Caribbean countries, including Antigua and Barbuda, of course, 3,500 government scholarships and 1,000 funded placements through the Chinese Bridge programs. So we quite agree with what Honorable Prime Minister Gaston Brown pointed out when meeting you, I think yesterday, on Thursday, that the education is the most important pathway for your personal growth, national pride, and also the international competitiveness. As a matter of fact, in the area of people-to-people exchange between our two countries and beyond that, we've already got a lot of good news. As recently as in May, one designer from Antigua and Barbuda, Mr. Andrew Charles, here's the picture. He once studied in China, just like you, who has received the government scholarship. And this year, for the leading Chinese women's wear design competition, he has won the Bronze Award. Some of the pictures of his collections.
2: Wow.
1: Yeah, it's really amazing, right? And during his presentation, he shared that, I quote here, "The collection I created, Threads of Connection." The name of the product, his collection is called the Threads of Connection. "It's not just fashion. It's a testament to the three cultural forces that have shaped my life. The Caribbean, where I was born and raised, China, where I have lived and grown for some of my adult life, and Africa, the ancestral homeland that grants my identity," unquote. Very impressive, right? I would also like to share with you another exciting very exciting news. It's about Mr. Naim De Souza, who is actually with us today. He is one of the government scholarship receivers last year. Just sitting here like you, last year he was in the same room. And during his study in China, he was officially selected to represent Antigua and Barbuda to participate the World Swimming Championships in Singapore just last month in July. And it was more exciting that he scored the third place in his group, which is also a new personal best for him. So let's give him a big round of applause. Yeah. So, and he's only 19 years old, and today is his birthday actually.
2: Oh,
1: he's 19 years old, so happy birthday to you. So there are of course a lot of good news, many more, but I'll just stop here. And with so many impressive and exciting news, we do look forward to have more envoys from you to represent Antigua and Barbuda in China. Whether it's in agriculture, not agriculture, education, sports, or any other area. I think you will be the very good representative of your good country. And we do hope that you'll bring more creative ideas in boosting the cooperation and the understanding between our two countries and the peoples. So with that, I do wish your study in China will be a very inspiring, transnational, and fruitful journey. So thank you.

see another former student back there. Good to see you. I particularly want to acknowledge and recognize the graduates from this program. Good to see Tyrone, good to see Charmaine, Glenn Hoy, and also Christine, who are here with us. There are two individuals, Madam Jiang, who will be playing a significant role in the students settling in to China when they depart from next week. And that is Zidane Martin. He will be accompanying our students when they arrive in China to have them settle in the universities. Also, Loyan Boy, she will be traveling with the students from Antigua to London and then onward to China to have them settled. So we thank our former students who are, and current students who are contributing significantly towards the development of this program. I acknowledge my good friend and our one of our youngest students to have received a scholarship, Naeem, and for doing so very well in his skills development, the art of swimming, and we expect great things from him, or greater things from him. I also want to point out, but not to especially single out anyone, but to point out that also, madam, we have Angelique Liddy, another one of our national swimmers here in Antigua and Barbuda, who is on scholarship, so we also expect great things in that field of sport upon their arrival in China. And also good afternoon to the current students, those of you who will be traveling on to China very soon. Today we not only celebrate your individual achievements, but also the deep and enduring friendship between Antigua and Barbuda and the People's Republic of China. This moment is a milestone in your personal journey and a testament to what is possible when nations in the power, or when nations invest in the power of education, as the Prime Minister indicated yesterday. Since 2007, the government of the People's Republic of China has graciously extended to our citizens the opportunity to pursue degree studies at the undergraduate, postgraduate, and doctoral levels. Year after year, these scholarships have opened doors for Antiguans and Barbudans to access world-class education, develop new skills, and contribute meaningfully to our society and other societies as our students are working and living elsewhere outside of Antigua and Barbuda. Many of the alumni of this program, they now hold top positions at home and abroad. Leaders in government, in business, in medicine, in technology, education, and the list goes on. This year, China has demonstrated and also shown its generosity and commitment by granting 5 undergraduate scholarships to our students, as well as offers for postgraduate studies, one of which will enable a talented Antiguan and Barbudan to pursue a master's degree program. That person is young Jesse Dean Jonas. In addition, our own government, the government of Prime Minister Gaston Brown, is proudly sponsoring 10 additional students to undertake Chinese language study program at Tongji University in Shanghai, preparing them for undergraduate journey next year, 2026. To the government and people of the People's Republic of China, we say, Xie Xie. Did I get it right? Thank you very much.

0: Madam Zhan, the government of the People's Republic of China's sustained investment in the human capital of Antigua and Barbuda, in planting seeds that will bear fruit for generations to come. We deeply appreciate the trust you place in our young people and the opportunities you create for them to grow, learn, and succeed. Students, your journey will be exciting, challenging, and life-changing. You'll be learning in one of the world's oldest civilizations, surrounded by cutting-edge innovation. You'll face new foods, new customs, and most importantly, a new language. But each of these will become your strengths. You'll return not just with degrees, but with a new way of seeing the world. Just to give you an example, one of our past scholarship graduates now is serving in a top position at the Mount St. John Medical Center. She said to me upon her return, "When I first landed in China, I thought I was there just to study medicine. But I left with so much more: discipline, adaptability, lifelong friends, and the belief that I could succeed anywhere in the world." Another one who works within the tourism industry explained, "The experience taught me that when you push past the fear of the unknown, you will find your greatest strengths." And as indicated, there are many young Antiguans and Barbudans who are serving in top positions here in Antigua and Barbuda, having graduated from universities in the People's Republic of China. In fact, one of our doctoral graduates is a senior officer within the Royal Police Force of Antigua and Barbuda, and because of his expertise and the training and knowledge he would have attained in China, he's now in Barbados working with the regional security system. And so our efforts in educating you are proving to be beneficial not only to Antigua and Barbuda, but to our region. You are about to embark on an extraordinary adventure. China is a country with a civilization that stretches back thousands of years, a culture rich in traditions, a society that has embraced innovation and progress at an astonishing pace. Your studies will be rigorous, yes, but they will also be transformative. You will gain not only academic knowledge, but also cultural insights, friendships, and perspectives that will shape the rest of your lives. You are ambassadors of Antigua and Barbuda, as was indicated by the Prime Minister yesterday. Every classroom discussion, every friendship you build, every community you join in China will be a reflection of who we are and who you are as a people. So we ask you to immerse yourselves in the culture of China. Be resilient, respectful, hardworking, and full of promise. Carry the flag of Antigua and Barbuda proudly in your hearts, and let your conduct and achievements make your country even prouder of you. The journey ahead will have challenges, as I have indicated earlier, but each challenge will strengthen you. Remember why you are in China. Remember that your success is not yours alone, as indicated by the Prime Minister. Success is yours, your families, and Antigua and Barbuda, and I dare say the People's Republic of China. And when you return, return with knowledge that can lift nation's challenges. We turn ready to mentor the next generation of our young Antiguans and Barbudans who will also dare to dream the same dream that you are dreaming and achieving now. On behalf of the government and people of Antigua and Barbuda, I congratulate you. May your time in China be one of excellence, discovery, and growth. Go forward with confidence, some humility also, and be determined to achieve. And know that we are all here supporting you and are cheering for your success. So once again, thanks to the People's Republic of China for their continuous generosity. And thank you too for volunteering to be ambassadors for Antigua and Barbuda. Thank you very much.
1: I'm sure your encouragement will become a powerful force for the students to study in China. Now, we would have the University Admission Letter awarding ceremony. I would invite a new

0: 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Bad Company, Antiguan-born superstar DJ living in St. Croix, Virgin Islands, is musically invading the country. 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
1: Debunking the myth? No, the facts.
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5: Incoming. Yeah. Go on, lyrics.

So they were all on the boat and they were representing Antigua hard, right? But in representing Antigua hard, they were putting a big Antigua flag on their back.

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afternoon, Antigua, Barbuda. Good afternoon to the entire Eastern Caribbean. And good afternoon to the Facebook lovers. 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Hey, Roger Lake, hanging out with you. I'm up until 6 today. Let's say a special thank you once again to our sponsors. Two separate entities. How about Paradiso Water? Thank you so much. Greatly appreciated. And Cool and Smooth. Hey, we got some music coming up by Zane. How about some music from Soul to Soul? The Fatback Band. Sky. How about Lil Jon and the Eastside Boys? Dropping in is Tina Marie. How about some Keisha Cole featuring Lil Kim? How about some music from Gene Kern? Some Inner City, all coming up next. Keep it locked. It's the Rush Hour on Platinum 97.9 FM. Good afternoon.

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5 on a beautiful Tuesday afternoon. The 25th of August, 2026. Bigging up Antigua, Barbuda. Bigging up the entire Eastern Caribbean. And bigging up all the Facebook lovers. Nice having you on board the Rush Hour Show. Special thank you once again to our sponsors, two separate entities. How about Paradisa Water? Thank you so much. Greatly appreciated and cool and smooth. Hey, Roger Lake, hanging out with you. I'm up until about 6. Yeah, I'm going to give it to you today, musically. How about some music? Franz Jolly, Gonna Get Over You. How about some Donald Bride, Love Has Come Around. How about the Fatback Band, And I Found Love. Soul to Soul, Keep On Moving. And at the top of the hour, Zane and Groovy Thing. Hey, we got Sky coming up. Got some Inner City dropping in. It's late great Tina Marie. Dropping in is Keisha Cole featuring Lil' Kim. Some Gene Kern. All coming up next. Special good afternoon to the bus drivers at the West Bus Station and East Bus Station. Nice having you on board.

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Not FM 153 on a beautiful, beautiful Tuesday. I tell you, man, for some folks that work the 5-day work week from Monday to Friday, they're counting down, right? It's only the second day, right? Antigua Barbuda, turn us up. The louder you make us, is the hotter we get. We're getting hot, real hot. How about some music from Robin S. and Show Me Love, Ideal, and Whatever. I Need Your Lovin', Tina Marie. How about some music from France Jolly and Gotta Get Over You? Also, we had music from Inner City and What You Gonna Do With My Lovin'. Great music. Special thank you to our sponsors, Two Separate Entity. How about Paradiso Water? Thank you so much. Greatly appreciated. And Cool and Smooth. 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Oh, yeah. Hey, Roger Lake hanging out with you. I'm up until about 6.

89.9. How about the Richie family dropping in as Evelyn Champagne King? How about some Inner City? How about some old school Casey and the Sunshine Band? How about some Gene Curran? Oh yeah, Sabrina Carpenter. How about Colin Taylor dropping in? It's Keisha Cole featuring Lil' Kim. How about Lil' John and the East Side Boys? Dropping in is Will Smith.

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0: Okay. Special good afternoon to Miss Anita Martin. Nice having you on the show. Miss Monique Wilshire, bigging you up.

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Anytime. Tonight is fine. 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
2: 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Picking up the entire Eastern Caribbean, picking up all the Facebook lovers. I'm seeing you and I'm feeling you. Gotta say a special good afternoon to my cousin in Florida, Wallace Lewis. He is locked, loaded to Platinum. My other cousin in New York City, 2K Pounds Juno, big rapper, Corey, bigging you up. Nice having you on the show. Oh, yeah, I got something for you a little later, right? How about some music, SOS Band? Take your time and do it right. Glenn Jones, I'm Somebody. How about 9.9 and All of Me for All of You? Gwen McCrae and Funky Sensation. How about some instant funk? Got my mind made up. Have you got some Richie Family coming up? How about some Evelyn Champagne King? Some Inner City, Casey and the Sunshine Band. How about GQ Disco Band? Oh yeah, all coming up next. Once again, we got to big up our sponsors, two separate entities. How about Paradiso Water? Thank you so much. Greatly appreciate it. And Cool and Smooth. Bigging up once again all the bus drivers. Yeah, they stay locked loaded to Platinum every afternoon. All the bus drivers at the West Bus Station, bigging you up. The East Bus Station, bigging you up. All the taxi drivers floating around. Nice having you on board the Rush Hour Show. Hey, we're going to take another quick pause for a cause, and we'll be back with the Richie family. Keep it locked. 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

0: It's Platinum 97.9 FM 253 on a beautiful, beautiful Tuesday afternoon. Speaking of Antigua Barbuda once again, nice having you on board. All the Facebook lovers, bigging you up. Once again, we got to big up our sponsors, two separate entities. How about Paradiso Water? Thank you so much. Greatly appreciated. And Cool and Smooth. How about some music? Rufus and Shaka Khan. And Do You Love What You Feel? How about some music from GQ and Disco Night Rock? How about some Casey and the Sunshine Band and Give It Up? Also, we had some music from Evelyn Champagne King and Back to Love and the Richie Family. And I'll do my best for you, baby. Hey, we got some music coming up. We're going to take it up a notch because we got some Will Smith coming up. We got some Van McCoy. We have some music from Baby Lord. Also, we have some music from Pretty Ricky. All coming up next. So you got to make sure you keep it locked. It's the Rush Hour on Platinum 97.9 FM. Hey, Roger Lake hanging out with you. I'm up until about 6. And we're going to take a quick pause for a cause. We're going to pay some bills. We'll be right back. 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

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As we dug deep into the trenches, one going out for Corey 2K from New York City. Cuz, I played something for you. Enjoy your day, all right? Lots of love. Keep up the rap game, all right? How about some music from Fabulous featuring Tamir, Into You. Ja Rule featuring, Ja Rule Always On Time. How about some Jennifer Lopez and All I Have. Some Tom Brown funkin' for Jamaica. On the Hotline with Pretty Ricky. Van McCoy and The Hustle. Will Smith and Getting Jiggy With It. All right. I haven't heard them songs in a long time, huh? Have you got some Colin Taylor coming up? Colin Taylor is coming up. Got some music from Gene Kern. Some Sabrina Carpenter.

0: How about some music from Sylvester, Melissa Morgan? Oh yeah, we got music coming up just to funk. How about some MT Jones, some DJ Jazzy D, some exclusive funk? Oh yeah. Big up all sponsors once again. Parasita Water, thank you so much. Greatly appreciate it. And Cool and Smooth. Hey, Roger Legg, hanging out with you. I'm up until 6, and I'm giving you everything you want. I'm trying to satisfy everybody today. Hey, we're going to take a quick pause for a caller. We got Colin Taylor coming up. Keep it locked. It's the Rush Hour on Platinum 97.9 FM.
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2: 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And for all the folks getting off the GOB for 4 this afternoon, some might be headed on the highways and the byways of St. John's. Make sure that you look out for the other driver. Safety comes first. Picking up all the bus drivers once again at the West Bus Station and East Bus Station. Be easy with my passengers, all right? All the taxi drivers floating around St. John. Once again, we got to pick up our sponsors, two separate entities. How about Paradiso Water? Thank you so much. Greatly appreciated. And Cool and Smooth. And tonight is going to be another fun night tonight. Oh, it's going to be some cricket tonight. It should be the Antigua Falcons. Oh, yeah. I hope that they got themselves together for tonight. Well, how about some music? George Duke and Shine On. Also, we had music from Lila James and Complicated. How about Three in a Row by Colleen Taylor? Keep It 100. Clock That T. And The Anthem. And we got some Melba Moore coming up. We got The Elements, Earth, Wind, and Fire. Some Sylvester.

Just the Funk, some MT Jones, DJ Jazzy D. How about some exclusive funk? All coming up next. Keep it locked. Hey, we're going to take a quick pause for a cause. We'll be right back. It's Platinum 97.9 FM.

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0: Mighty Rift. The elements Earth, Wind, and Fire. Let's groove tonight. Melba Moore, Love's Coming At You. George Duke. And Shine On. We gotta treat her like a queen. I'm going out to Fedora. Good afternoon to you. Lots of love. Enjoy the rest of your day. Also have some music, Melissa Morgan coming up. Some Traverse. Some Sabrina Carpenter. We're going to get into a funk mode from about 5. We got some Just the Funk coming up. Some MT Jones. DJ Jazzy D. Oh yeah, I'm going to do it up. How about some exclusive funk? Also got to big up our sponsors, two separate entities. How about Paradiso Water? Thank you so much. Greatly appreciate it. And Cool and Smooth. And Antigua Barbuda, you got to make sure that you go to the Vivi Richards Stadium tonight. Got to go support the Antigua Falcons. They've been doing all right. You know, somebody got to win. Somebody got to lose, right? We're hoping that we're going to win tonight. We could be about 3-1 if we win tonight. That'd be nice. Hey, we're going to take a quick pause for a cause. We'll be right back with some more great music. It's the Rush Hour Show. Roger Lake hanging out with you. I'm up until 6. It's Platinum 97.9 FM. Good afternoon.
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2: Well, the clock in the wall says about 4:56 on a beautiful Tuesday afternoon. Slowly heading into the evening hours. Once again, we got to big up our sponsors, two separate entities. How about Paradiso Water? Thank you so much. Greatly appreciated. Cool and smooth. How about some music, huh? After 7 and One Night. How about some Lisa Stansfield and The Real Thing? Nothing Can Come Between Both of Us by Sade. Melissa Morgan, Fool's Paradise. Traverse. This only takes a minute. And treat her like a lady. Treat her like a queen. Oh yeah. For all the folks heading off from work, some might be on the highways and the byways. Make sure you look out for the other driver. Safety comes first. Gotta big up all the bus drivers once again. The West Bus Station, East Bus Station, Ice Avenue on board. All the taxi drivers. And don't forget, coming up at 6 is going to be local and regional international news. And don't forget, at about 10 minutes to 7, always going to be some real serious cricket tonight. Antigua Falcons at the Sir Vivi Richards Stadium. Oh boy, I tell you, they got to redeem themselves tonight. All the sports fanatics going to be out there tonight. Need to get a win tonight. Hey, we're going to take a quick pause for a cause. We got some Just the Funk coming up. Some DJ Jazzy D. Some exclusive funk all coming up next. We're going to funk you out until about 6. So what we're going to do, we're going to give you 1 hour of nonstop commercial music sweep right up until 6 for the Rush Hour. After this commercial break, keep it locked. Platinum.
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3: Well, the clock on the wall says 5:53. Don't forget, coming up at 6, it's going to be the local, regional, and international news. And about 10 minutes to 7 this evening, it's going to be cricket from the Sir Vivi Richards Stadium. Oh, what a night tonight, huh? Well, before I get out of here, I got to say a special thank you to our sponsors, two separate entities. How about Paradiso Water? Thank you so much. Greatly appreciated, and Cool and Smooth. Well, it's time for me to pack my wax, make tracks. My day's done. I got to run. I'll be back around tomorrow, same time, same place. Until then, Roger Lake saying over and out. God's blessings. Love you. Bye-bye.

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1: Myth. Vaccines cause autism. That is false. The fact is, there is no evidence of a link between measles, mumps, rubella, MMR vaccine, or any other vaccine, and autism or autistic disorders. A 1990...
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0: Good evening, good morning, wherever you are. Welcome to the Sir Vivian Richards Stadium here, where we greet you with the news that the 16th match in this year's Republic Bank CPL is about to get on the way, and the toss has already been spun, and Captain Chris Green of Barbados calling correctly and immediately inserting the Antiguan team. So they will be going into this game yet again batting first, and the records in the previous three matches played here thus far, seeing the team coming from behind, winning all the matches, they will want to stop that trajectory here tonight and keep their chances very much alive against a Barbados team yet to lose. Tonight, the team bringing to you it live again, the Platinum 97.9, Dave Suppy Joseph, the former Leeward Island, Antiguan, West Indies middle order batsman, and yours truly, Ras Wadada, alongside the man from Liberta, Seth Burton, will be bringing you the live commentary and to open the attack from the commentary end and to give you more insight as to what will be transpiring over the first five overs. Let me say a pleasant good evening to Seth Burton, all smiles, and of course anticipating a good showdown tonight.
2: Well, certainly, Alan, thank you so very much. We are delighted again to be here with you. Our anticipation is that we're going to get another good match. The crowd is building, not quite the crowd that we had on Sunday night. I don't think any crowd will really surpass that in the match between that we had between the Falcons and the Guyana Amazon Warriors. However, tonight's match, as you would have heard, between the Barbados Tridents, coming out of Barbados having two wins, unbeaten so far. But the men, the Falcons, it has been 3-6. So 3 wins, 3 defeats. And it will be a sobering game for them as we look at it. Dave Joseph is beside me. But both teams would have looked at themselves and they would have made changes. One change, in fact, first is that from the Barbados side, we have had one change. As I mentioned, Sheehan Brathwaite comes in for his first game, his debut game for the Barbados Tridents, replacing Brandon King, who is, you know, being managed. You know, he had a preseason injury. And then from the Antigua Barbuda Falcons side, we see Kusal Pereira out, and he has been replaced by Sufyan Mukim, the Pakistani left-arm wrist spinner, who is definitely an exciting option, and he also has batting credentials. So Dave Joseph is beside me, but the news, Dave, is that the Tridents, they won the toss, and Chris Green called right, the captain, and he decided that he wanted to bowl, because the track record here so far is that the team chasing so far in the three previous matches we have had at this venue, the chasing team have won.
3: Yeah, good evening, Seth. Good evening to you, viewing and listening audience, wherever you guys may be. Yeah, you have seen, you know, matches here that have been played here at Sir Viv in this CPL so far this year. Teams chasing, taking victory. So I guess everybody is going to go that route, set, trying to play from behind.
2: Yes, that is in fact the approach here. But I just want us to look clearly at the full lineup. The home team, the Falcons, Moeen Ali, who is the captain, Rakeem Cornwall, Hassan Nawaz, Amir Jangu, the wicketkeeper batter, Kareem Agoor, Shamar Springer, the all-rounder, Shalaf Khan, the man who got back-to-back man of the match awards for the Falcons, but didn't get to bowl a ball in the game against the Amazon Warriors, and only faced 6 deliveries because he came down the order. But the 4 fast bowlers have been retained. We already spoke about Shamar Springer, the all-rounder, medium fast bowler, Alzari Joseph, Jaden Seals, and Joshua James. They have retained, and now Sufyan Mukeem comes in, at least Moin Ali and Rakeem Cornwall, the other spinners, along with Shadaf Khan. They're trying to at least have eight players who can provide bowling options. Your question, I don't know you as a batter, if you think there ought to be a better bias towards the batter. Your thoughts, Dave?
3: Yeah, well, as I mentioned to you offset earlier on, I don't think, as they normally say in cricket, if your first five batters can get the job done for you, you know, the rest of it is not going to be able to do it. So I don't know if you really need an extra batter. I think the leg spinner that they've brought in, it would be an interesting, you know, addition to the team. As you say, a wrist spinner is something unusual, so it should be give them a little bit of bowling depth and width to play around with.
2: So as we look at the Barbados Tridents team, Chris Green is the captain, that's the Australian off spinner. Quinton de Kock, the South African. Gudakesh Moti, no stranger to us here in the Caribbean, joining Sherfin Rutherford, the two Guyanese players in that lineup. You know that Sherfin Rutherford can be a serious threat with the bat. Zachary Carter, Cheyenne Brathwaite is coming in for his debut. As you know, he would have played a couple of first-class games, also a few List A 50-over matches, but has not yet had a taste of T20, so that is interesting. Then you also have Mujib Ur Rahman, that is that Afghanistan off-break bowler who mixes well also with his leg break, also has the straight one, somewhat a reflection, you could call him the right. I don't want to do that, but he's an outstanding Afghanistan bowler. I was going to say the right hand opposite to his home captain, but sometimes, you know, as I heard Saviv said one time when you were when others were calling Hadley the black Bradman and vice versa, Bradman the black Hadley, it may not have been the ideal. So Rashid Khan would not want to hear the right-handed Rashid Khan, but they have very similar approaches to their bowling. You know, one the leg break who bowls the googly well, the other one the off break. You know, and these guys are just exceptional. So he is going to be a threat, I believe, to the Falcons batting, because the Falcon, it is definitely a top tier batting, and Mujib can really make a difference. The other players, Rivaldo Clark, the young Barbadian batter, someone you saw well in the 4-day regional championship, and also went on to get a couple of centuries in Sri Lanka on tour. Kevlon Anderson, the Guyana middle order batter, and Ramon Simmons and Daniel Sams, the left arm medium fast bowlers, completing the lineup. Ramon Simmons, young man who has tried his trade well, looks good, has had a few seasons. Daniel Sams, you would call him an all rounder. Excellent left arm medium fast bowler, and also has a very high strike rate as a batter. That completes the Barbados Tridents team. Our umpires for this evening, Gregory Bratwit and Carl Tuckett. Rion King is the match referee. So it is all before us. The umpires are coming out. And Dave, you can tell us what you're anticipating in terms of results, what you may be anticipating with the Falcons batting first and posting a score.
3: Yeah, well, as you know, once Rakeem Cornwall gets off to a flyer, but that's left to be seen so far on this leg of the tournament so far.
2: But tonight we're
3: going to be interested.
2: But we're seeing now tonight that there's a new opening partner with him. He would have started the season with Evan Lewis. Then Amir Jangu came out. Well, it's Jangu.
3: It's Jangu.
2: Yes, yeah. I thought it looked like Kareem Agoa, but on close, you recognize they're continuing with that. And we would see exactly what the approach will be. The Barbados Tridents team, they are out. All players are out. They are just removing the flag towards the northern end, or the southern end rather. That's the Sir Andy Roberts end. And once that has been removed, would have been removed, it would be time for action. The Barbados Tridents, they're in their blue with yellow trimmings and yellow numbering, while the Falcons, they are in their maroon mixed colors with yellow trimmings. Spectators are in, but not in the numbers that we would have seen last weekend, but still good numbers, and I believe it will build up as we go on.
3: Yeah, well, today being a work day set, so the people have to probably go home and get changed and come back. So as you said, hopefully let's see the crowd building up as the evening goes on.
2: Well, the countdown is on, and it is clear that it will be Sams, it looks like, who will be opening the attack from this day. So currently on Booth's end or the northern end, umpire Gregory Bratwit has put him on chase. So what we have here is a balanced field, 4 on the on and 5 on the off. It's a ring between backward point and mid-off on the off side. Here is Sam's, the left arm, 2 Cornwall over the wicket. Cornwall is bowled straight up outside the off stump, and it seems as though he had his top hand off the bat and was in fact his bottom hand, and was playing it one hand, and it has set the crowd here in silence. Dave Joseph, Falcons one down without loss.
3: Yeah, well,
2: without a run.
3: Well, what a way to start for the Falcons. Cornwall going for 0. Ooh. And what a way to start for the Tridents.
2: Yes.
3: First ball, first wicket.
2: An excellent ball from Daniil Sams. Cornwall, as though he wasn't quite as focused. That was a slow yorker, and that one, he was, I mentioned that he was coming from over the wicket, the left armor, slanting the ball into the right-handed batsman, not at optimum pace. Cornwall, as though he didn't even have his balance right, because in going through with the shot, his bottom hand came off the bat, and believe it or not, the Tridents, they have struck first blow, and the Falcons would have to recover from here, Dave Joseph.
3: Yeah, well, we're building. Job has to be taken, has to be done now by Kari Magua and Django.
2: What does that do? A wicket first ball up, does it send some shivers down the spine of the incoming batters and those in the pavilion?
3: Well, the whole camp.
2: Yorker length delivery. Played over it. It went right through. Rakeem Cornwall could not believe it. Sam runs around, celebrates, and he is saying, "I am the man." Ran to the opposite end, and what a way to go for the Barbados Trident.
3: Hopefully Gua can get himself organized tonight. See if he can bat quite a few overs.
2: Sam comes in over the wicket to the right hand. Another one almost went through him. In fact, he defended well, and Sam's ran down, followed through and went right into the batsman's crease, suggesting that he's doing something special. Once again, we see that replay with Rakeem Cornwall. Instead of expecting the ball going away, it was already on the inside, yorker length delivery, and it will take some good repair work from Kareem Agoa. Agoa being brought into the number 3 position. Started out at number 4 in the tournament. We have seen changes. Here is Sams. Comes in once again. Tukoko is beaten outside the off stump. Not taken by De Kock cleanly behind the stumps. So they have a slipper gully. A backward point on the boundary. The captain is at extra cover. Ramon Simmons is at mid-off. Those are the offside fielders. And on the onside, we have short fine leg. We have a backward square on the boundary, a mid wicket, and a deep mid on. The backward of square on either side. Those are the players outside the circle. This one is good. Coming back in, Kareem Agoa equal to the task. Gets off the mark, plays the ball to the short backward of square position. The fielder comes off the boundary, fields well. And the Falcons, they're on the way. It's 1-1.
3: Yeah, 1-1. It's going to be Django who's going to take up strike.
2: Well,
3: and as we keep saying all tournament long here, rotation of the strike is going to be very important, said.
2: Yes, and Kareem Agoa is that sort of player. Amir Django is going to face his first delivery, has been given his marking position by umpire Gregory Bratwit. Only the slip, and now we see player going to some people call it a fly slip, but I would like to say a short third man, a bit wider. Left armer into the left hander, coming forward. Amir Django plays the ball well, back into the outside and there is no run. So one run, one wicket. The first ball, if you have just joined us, Rakeem Cornwall lost his off stump to Daniel Sams, setting the tridents in excitement. Crowd has gone

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2: This one had his bat almost in a horizontal position, the ball striking the bottom part of the bat, bouncing close to the stump. An excellent over from Daniel Sam, 1 for 1, starting with the wicket of Rakeem Cornwall, and on two other occasions almost got close to a second.
3: Yeah, this is an excellent start for the Tridents. I think it's a start that they'll relish any time. First ball, wicket.
2: I was going to make the point earlier when Alan and I was on the air yesterday. Most teams would go for these left-armers in terms of pace. You have not seen the Falcons having that factor. Well, I know for this game they've brought in the left-arm spinner.
3: Yeah.
2: But in terms of the left-arm fast bowlers, they have been a feature in CPL, you know, from the onset.
3: And well, left-arm quicks are, you know, always a feature, even in world cricket. So
2: yes, but the Falcons,
3: they can be a handful set.
2: And they also have Ramon Simmons. So it's Chris Green. So it's the Aussies duo starting the attack here for the Tridents. Sam's getting 1 for 1, and now Chris Green, the captain, comes into Karim Agoa. Agoa pushes out to extra cover. Rivaldo Clark fields. The young Barbadian wicketkeeper, batter, in fact, the captain of the West Indies Academy. Pretty much a bright prospect. Bats in the middle for the Tridents team. Chris Green, tall off-break bowler to Karim Agoa. Comes in over the wicket, and Agoa comes forward and plays it back to Green. Green is bowling with the fielder almost at the edge of the circle at third man. One at deep gully, all on the circle. A cover and extra cover, all in the circle. Mid-off, also on the circle. And then two on the onside, inside the circle. Short backward or square, or short fine leg, and mid-wicket. Here is, oh, Karim Agoa is cramped by that one. He is walking away from his crease now, realizing that he didn't have the room, and he played it back up the track, but he was walking back. Dave Joseph, it's still 1 for 1, and we have already had 9 deliveries so far in this innings. The two men on the boundary, the one at mid-wicket and one at long on. Green to go. Go pulls this one, will get a single here, gets off the mark, and joins Django and one, and the score is 2 for 1. And I know a lot of fans are here because they like to see the big man. So if you're listening, still come. We have lots in store. We believe that the Falcons can post a good total. They're under a bit of pressure, perhaps not recovering as quickly to the loss of Cornwall for the first ball. So Green is making some adjustment now. In fact, the left-hander Django is facing 5 on the offside, 4 on the onside, 2 on the onside. 2 of those are on the boundary. Here is Django going through the covers. Nicely played, going back and piercing the cover fielder. Well, the cover fielder is pulling it back. Does well. They have gotten 2. They're coming back for the third. So, I mean, Django will get 3 runs. But Dave, he really played it well. Allowed the ball to come onto him and pick the gap between cover and extra cover and getting 3 runs.
3: Yeah, he has been playing that shot pretty well from since the last game we watched him. He actually managed to pace the field quite often from the last game.
2: Good feeling by Gudakesh Moti. Really pulled it back just about a foot away from the boundary and was able to keep it in the infield. And that's an improved Gudakesh Moti, who has worked hard on his fielding and on his bowling, and even a year ago on his batting, and has become a top-notch contender, all 3 avenues of the game. The score moves to 4 without loss. This one is pulled away by Karim Agoa, 5 for 1, I beg your pardon. Agoa gets a single. He joins Django on 3, so both batters are on 3, and the second over has come to an end. 5 runs coming from that over. The Falcons did not lose any more wicket, Dave Joseph.
3: It's raining.
2: And we see, well, drizzle has started. The groundsmen are getting into position, and some of the spectators are moving from the mound on the eastern side.
3: Yeah, it's as you said, Goa and Django will definitely have to get the Falcons up and running. It's only 6 runs so far.
2: This would have been their overs. We'll say their most tentative start. Even the other night when they got, well, here is Sam's, a bad shot on the part of Kareem Agoor. This one did not come into the right hand of Dave. It was leaving him and he was almost pulling away and just throwing the bat at it. Didn't get close at all to that delivery. Looks in the air, he walks away. Maybe a bit on nerve. The rain is coming a bit more and the players are going off. Umpire Gregory Bradford indicating to the groundsman that it's time to cover the field. We had some predictions last night from the weathermen. Dave, the prediction was that the forecast, as you may call it, was that there would have been rain in the daytime and by evening a 40% chance. So we're hoping that it's not a very lengthy rain break here. But if you have just joined us, the situation is that the Antigua Barbuda Falcons, they were put in by the Barbados Tridents, and immediately as the game got started, Rakeem Cornwall had his off stump rocked back by Daniil Sam, and it was 1 wicket down without a run, and then only 1 run scored in that first over off the bowling of Sam's that went to Django. Kareem Agoor, who came out, he has gotten 3 runs. Django, he has gotten 3, and the score is 6-1 after 2.1 overs, and it is in fact the Falcons who are under pressure. Dave, how do you respond to the fact that the previous game you only scored 116 and you batted only 17 overs, 3 overs still remaining, and now you are 6-1 in the third over? How do you respond to this situation?
3: Well, first, you need to bat all your overs. That's allotted to you. So the 20 overs that's allotted to you, you need to stay for that period and try to bat all those overs. And you said they were short of what, 3 overs? 1 run per ball, another 18, 20 runs, whatever.
2: Could change the equation.
3: Made a difference. So, first, I think they want to make sure that they don't get bowled out within these 20 overs as they did in the last game.
2: So, how do they approach it? Is it being watchful, being cautious, or are you saying play your natural game? What would be?
3: Well, it's a natural game, and you got to be cautious. You got to be watchful. All those things come naturally. So, I don't think you should go blasting, as again, even though you want to go after the bowling in the power play set, I think there should be some sort of, if you're losing quick wickets, you've got to consolidate and, you know, try and dig in and bat out the overs.
2: Also, one question, in the previous game we had the situation, Shadab Khan, the man who led the way in the two previous matches with the bat, in fact got man of the match award, both for his bowling and his batting. He only faced 6 balls. He was in fact brought further down the order after they started losing wicket. Do you see that was a tactical error, or?
3: Well, I don't know if it's a tactical error.
2: Or it was an experiment that did not work.
3: I'm just not understanding what's going on in the camp for the Falcons in terms of some of the decisions they make. Even as I said, in the bowling department, I don't think Khan got enough chance to bowl to.
2: In fact, he didn't even bowl game.
3: In that game. So I would have bowled him because he's been giving the batters trouble. And to me, if he can keep Kyron Pollard under wraps, he should be able to control the rest of the batters that was there last evening.
2: Well, it seems as though the rain has subsided. I've not seen any. I'm not sure if you have better eyes than me. The covers are still on. So any time now, I'm sure. We basically had a sprinkling, no threatening rain, so I don't think there'll be any need for any device onto the field. I think it's just a matter of time for the umpires to decide that the covers can come off. So if you're joining us and you're on the way, continue to come, because we're going to have play and we're going to have an exciting game.
3: Yeah, it's as you said, just a slight drizzle that passed just now, but as you say, the cover should be off in a minute or two, and we should be back on our way set.
2: Yes, should be back on the way. The groundsmen are there standing, and they're hoping, they're looking at it, they're wishing that once they get the signal, we would have fair weather, and it has been fair weather Alan LaRose pointed out earlier that we may have an extra light. It may well be moonlight tonight.
3: It should be full moon tonight.
2: That's right, full moon. And that is a favorite time for many individuals, you know, around Antigua, when you can absorb that moonlight. So let's, Dave, just look at the current situation in terms of what may to come in terms of the Falcons batting. The groundsmen are about to remove the covers, but let's look at that. We have had a mixed bag in terms of performances. Apart from Shadav Khan, we have seen relatively inconsistency. I know we were not comfortable with Jangu's rate of scoring in the game against Knight Riders. He sort of picked it up, though, in the previous game, although the batting, apart from him, was disastrous. What can we look for? Cornwall has already departed, so what can we look forward to in terms of batting from the Falcons at this stage?
3: Well, as I said to Denmore a couple of days ago, I'm looking for Kari Mago to stand up and bat. And as I said, any number of balls he bat, he should at least get that same number of runs and more. So I'm expecting him to stand up and bat for, you know, at least, if he gets in and bat for like 8 overs, that should be good. You know, at least when you get your eye in, you can maneuver, you can do a lot of stuff with the balls. And for the other batters that are coming, they will need to come and stand up and bat too.
2: So the covers have, the main cover has been removed. They are now taking off the pitch cover. So that is good news for listeners. So we would be, at any time now, we would see the appearance, you know, of the umpires, I believe, replanting the stumps. Perhaps the third umpire, who is out there monitoring things, would ensure that that is in place. So we are not missing any cricket. As we look at the standings today, Amazon Warriors on 6 points, 3 from 3. Antigua Falcons in third position, along with St. Lucia Kings on 6. Tridents, who are playing tonight, they're on 4, but 2 matches. And when you compare that gap between the Falcons and the Kings to the Amazon Warriors and the Tridents, who are at first and fourth, play 3 matches versus 6, 2 matches versus 6. You recognize there is a gap in terms of matches played, even though the points may be equal.
3: Maybe the same, yeah. So, it's going to be left to see what happens tonight. If the Falcons can, you know, go away with another win.
2: I consider tonight as a must win.
3: Okay,
2: for the Falcons, if they are really going to challenge
3: them into a better position, going
2: to challenge for a playoff.
3: Going into the playoffs.
2: Yes. And that is going to be critical here. It would dent perhaps the Tridents only slightly, because they are only having two matches, right? The Amazon Warriors at the top of the pack, and when you look at what the current standings are, you have already seen signs that the Jamaica Kingsmen and the St. Kitts Nevis Patriots, they are not in such a good standing, because Patriots at the bottom of the table, the Kingsmen, they have already played 7 matches and they have not, they only have 4 points. So you can almost start to assess things. Also, which is noticeable, as our producer Alan LaRose has been able to point out, the Falcons would not be playing a second game against the Kingsmen. They would not be playing a second game against the Tridents, an anomaly, something that we have not seen.

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1: So the stumps are up and the groundsmen are walking away, and we see the
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1: Apart from Shadaf Khan, you did mention Kareem Aghoor. We have had Nawaz. We have had. Would you consider the Falcons' batting to be a bit thin?
0: Well, I don't think it's thin, really. It's just that the batters need to apply themselves. You know, we've seen, like from what we've seen from the past games, for example, for me, like Kareem Aghoor, I think he needs to come in and bat sensibly instead of just, you know, throwing his bat at the balls. You know, you need to get yourself, play yourself in, and then look to, you know, go off of a good platform, not just from ball when you're trying to, you know, rush at the bowling and stuff like that. That's what I think. You know, if Kareem Aghoor would have a look at the other players that come in after him, will come in, take a few balls around, and then look to go from there. If you don't get going, that's a different thing. You know, but it's difficult for you to go on, you know, get after the bowling from, you know, dead go in terms of the first two balls, that kind of stuff.
1: So the umpires are coming out, and once they have, we'll see the teams. So the teams have started to re-emerge, the tridents on the to our left. Both are on the southern side, the two batters, Kareem Aghoor and Amir Jangu, will appear at any time because the tridents are in a huddle, and they are the ones really who are in charge. The man, Daniel Sams, dismissing Rakeem Cornwall for a duck first ball, and then contained his bowling so well, only conceding a single run in that first over. And then his fellow Aussie, Chris Green, the captain, only conceding 5 runs in his first over. And then 1 run off the first ball of this over. So we have had 13 deliveries being bowled by the Tridents and 6 runs. 3 each to Kareem Aghoor and Amir Jangu. And play is just about to resume. Umpire Gregory Bratt takes his position. Daniel Sams is walking back to his mark. Quinton de Kock, the wicketkeeper, the South African, he is looking around. They would have had ample time to have a discussion. So a backward point on the boundary, a third man, a cover, extra kind of cover mid off, all on the offside. Mid on, mid wicket, and a fielder on the backward of square boundary and a fine leg. So Dave, what do you think?
0: Well,
1: here is Sams, comes into Kareem Aghoor. He pulls this one over the top for 6. It was short and he pounced on it early, and he may have gotten the instruction of aggressive intent, and he showed that. And the first boundary we have seen of the match so far. Goal moves to 9 and the score 12-1.
0: Yeah, very good shot from Kareem Aghoor. That's the first short ball we've seen too for the game. And the Tridents will have a wet ball to maneuver with, so that's going to be a factor here.
1: So Sam comes in over the wicket to Gore. Gore this time is beaten outside the off stump. Tends to play a bit with his bat away from the body to that ball outside the off stump, as we saw in the previous over, in Sam's previous over.
0: Yeah, I think what's happening, I think he's premeditating something. I don't know what he's premeditating, but obviously if he was in defense, he would have been tighter. But he's thinking about some other shot before he wants to play that defensive shot.
1: So he has to have singular clarity, has to make up his mind
0: exactly what shot he's going to play.
1: Uncertainty can breed disaster. Here is Sam's to Kareem Aghoor. Gore is beaten once again. That's another good delivery.
0: Yeah, good delivery. I think Sams is on a very good line there. A very good length too.
1: So 6 runs.
0: Well, Jango is going to have a chat with him,
1: which is important to keep the communication going. And

0: who are now having to play a more assertive role batting with Django. So we are seeing quite a few guys coming in. And here is Sams, the left armer to Kari Magoa. Goa pulls again. Four runs, lovely shot forward or square. He was on the back foot in the flash and he just helped it around. The fielder coming around from back with a square in the boundary. Didn't have a chance. Second ball going to the boundary in this over. Kari Magoa moves up to 13 and the score 16 for 1 with one delivery remaining in the third over.
1: Yeah, another very good shot by Kari Magoa. It will be interesting to know what pace is Sam's bowling at. Because to me, like, Kari Magoa had to wait a bit on that delivery just now.
0: Well, he's mixing it up. I would tell you, Rakeem Cornwall will tell you that this one is full pitched. And he comes forward and plays it well, defends it into the offside. Ramon Simmons fields, no run. 16 for 1, Dave. 10 runs coming off the over. All Kari Magoa, 6 and a 4. Good batting.
1: Yeah, two good shots. Two very good shots. Two, one pull for 6 and one pull, you know, forward a square for 4. So let's hope he can keep batting and batting well. Yeah, the thing about him, Seth, he has gotten starts.
0: So he, but needs, has to not carried
1: he
0: on.
1: Needs to carry on. Yeah.
0: A top score of 22. And when we look at Kari Magoa, he is a better batter than that. Rakeem Cornwall has been around the 20s and then 14. And tonight, getting a dock, so they have to maximize on these opportunities. Chris Green is ready. Comes into Django. Django goes back and he steers this one. Oh, past the diving Carter. Will it go into the boundary? A big chase. And the ball has been pulled up just inside the boundary. And Django gets two runs. Gudakesh Moti having to do the cleanup work. So Django moves to 5. And it's 18 for 1 at the start of over number 4. Trident winning the toss and inserting the Falcons. Falcons losing Rakeem Cornwall. First ball. The repair work being undertaken by Django and Goa. Django faces Green and he plays this one into the offside. The extra cover fielder comes to his right and fields, and there is no run. Green is usually a very tight bowler. He's one of those spinners who have not conceded beyond 6 and 7 per over. Very good, excellent economy rate of just over 7 in his T20 career. He's not going to be an easy contender. This time Django plays the ball, does not penetrate the cover field, plays it to the extra cover fielder.
1: I'll tell you, Seth, if Rakeem Cornwall was still at the crease, he would not have bowled in the power play.
0: Well, that's true, but you have to now take the opportunity.
1: Yep.
0: So that's what Green is doing. I think much of the batters are not moving forward, not moving out to the off spinner. Here is Django working this one into the onside. They're coming through for a quick single. The nimble footed fielder at mid wicket wasn't able to stop that. Rival Leclerc, and Django moves up to 6, and the Antigua Barbuda Falcons to 19 for 1.
1: Good to see young Clark getting an opportunity, though, Seth.
0: Yes. You know, I have a very high price tag on him.
1: And he's another Liberta man as well.
0: You don't need to go there, Dave. He's a Barbadian.
1: Yeah, you need to.
0: He's an adopted Libertian via the academy.
1: Well, you can do the polishing. I'm telling you, he's another Liberta man.
0: But that's not the reason why he's...
1: Not really. I like him, you know, as a young player.
0: He's an exceptional player. Here is Green. A 2-go. Goa whips this one nicely. Carter is chasing. He will have at least 2 here. Carter pulls it up. And will send the return in. So Goa gets 2. He moves to 15. The score moves to 21 for 1. And Chris Green is wiping the ball for Kari Magoa. He still has the circle on the offside. The wide third man at the edge of the circle. Backward point, the cover, the extra cover, and the mid-off. All looking for. Then the short fine leg. Short mid-wicket on the circle. And then the long one and the square leg on the boundary. Go, flicks this one. Does not get past. Carter gets a single to complete the over at the end of over number four. It is Falcons recovering from one without a run to 22 for one at the end of over number four. And at least they have started some measure of recovery. That over from Chris Green, of course, in six runs.
1: Yeah, not a bad over by Green. I think Kareem Agudas needs to know where he's going to get his runs from him, though. To me, he has some runs just forward of square. But he's looking to back away to go through the offside instead of getting across his thumbs and looking to work into the onside.
0: So just like to say good evening to all our listeners across the Caribbean who are in tune to a Platinum production this evening. Listeners from Guyana, Jamaica, Trinidad and Tobago, Barbados, St. Vincent and the Grenadines, Grenada, St. Kitts, Nevis, and you can continue the BVI, the British Virgin Islands, in Tortola. Now we see the first bowling change, and it will be the man Gudakesh Moti. Gudakesh Moti comes in to Kareem Agoh. Agoh goes back and he plays the ball to the short mid-off fielder in Rivaldo Clark, more short extra cover. So they're trying to pin the batters here in the power play. This time he comes and go plays this one to the right. Good feeling on the part of Rivaldo Clark. Speed in the course to his right. And he knows Kareem Agoh well. Both would play for the Liberta Blackhawks together. And he's a wonderful young player, Rivaldo Clark. I saw him about 3 years ago in the academy. And I figure that, in fact, he wicket keeps well and bats exceptionally well. This one is driven out towards deep mid on. Mujib comes in, fires, hits, but no trouble there. In fact, it looks like Chris Green, that's right, the captain, all did hit the wicket, but the batters got in. So Kareem Agoh goes to 17. You mentioned if Cornwall was batting, Chris Green would not have been bowling, but I guess Gudakesh Moti would have been bowling with his West Indian experience, with his...
1: I don't think so. I think they'll probably use the Pacers up against him.
0: Well, when you have done the research, you would found that no one had taken three consecutive boundaries off Narine before Rakim Cornwall did. This is driven by Django, but it did not pierce the offside field. They're so... meticulous about that offside feel against Django, because you know that's his favorite stroke, going back and slashing through the covers. So the cover, the extra cover, even the backward pointer
1: this is,
0: in a
1: this
0: straight
1: is international
0: here.
1: Cricket, you need to get across his stumps and work it into the onside.
0: That's right, or you need to go down the track. This time he goes across as dangerous as he gets four. So he's wired.
1: You can't pierce that
0: to Dave Joseph's mic. He went across, anticipating, as you said it, and went down to fine leg. Carter couldn't stop it. Neither was the fine leg fielder. Neither was able to get onto it. Ramon Simmons just chased. And Django moves to 10 and the score to 27.
1: What I'm
0: for
1: finding,
0: one.
1: Seth, these players need to know where they're going to get their runs.
0: And apart from moving across the option, you're not moving your feet to the spinner.
1: This is
0: You're not moving to the ball, to the line of the delivery.
1: Just stepping forward and working into the onside is easy. Let the captain make some other changes. Force them to make changes.
0: Only one over after this for the power play. And they're going at on the six. This one is driven by Django. Chris Green couldn't clean it up at mid-off. They have gotten one. They're coming back for the second. Cleanup work is being done by the fielder coming around. Looks like Kevlon Anderson. And two runs to Amir Django. He moves to 12. And it's 29 for one. So the over comes to an end, Dave Joseph, after five overs. They have lost Rakim Cornwall's wicket without scoring. Go on 17, Django on 12, 29 for one. Alan LaRose will pick up the ball-by-ball commentary.
1: Well, as you said they've begun the repair works and they're doing well so far. So let's hope they can continue for the Falcons' sake. We've got another bowling change.
2: Mujib, it is. Good evening to you again, and Dave Soppy Joseph. Or rather, sedate start by the Antiguan team. Mujib from the far end, right over the wicket. Ooh. And getting a tick outside it to trickle and run away. A chance here for maybe two. They pull it back just inside and they turn for the second. So coming forward and getting a tick outside edge and going down into that straight third man position. And two to Gore. He moves up to 19 from 20 deliveries. It's coming forward and then looking to flick it, but getting a tick outside edge. And the fielder giving chase from that straight third man position. 31 for one. Mujib again from with Gore giving himself some room. Punches this one to the cover. A chase here for the fielder. He can get there. It's four more runs to Gore. He moves to 23. And the score rushes up now up to 35 for one. And in this last over of the power play, Gore really looking to excel.
1: Yeah, that's a good shot by Gore just now. Pacing the offside field. Seemingly very, like he likes this offside a lot.
2: Yes, giving himself the room and the ball, having the width and really slapping it. Here is him himself some room and almost an identical shot. This one had more power, more placement, and it raced away to that backward point boundary for yet another four. Successive fours for Gore. He moves to 27. It's now 20. The score up to 35 it is. So Gore giving himself some room and really slicing it. A gift of a delivery short and had width and a gift put away. 39 it is now for one.
1: Yeah, he needs a bat now. Padar, he needs a bat. Mujib stand up and bat.
2: Up. This one, he's bowled him. Middle stump knocked out of the ground. Given a lot of air. He took the... he was enticed, came down, and it was faster and completely missing the ball, and middle stump knocked out of the ground. A sad way to end for Gore.
1: Yeah, very sad. I was just telling you just now, he needs to stand up and bat. You cannot play a shatter ball. You know, batsmanship is going to be way more than just playing a shatter ball. You need to stand up and bat. You've got 8 runs so far. Ticker so, one.
2: So after hitting two, four successive boundary coming down the track, a fuller length delivery and going, it's now 39 for two as Mujib gets the second wicket. Gore going for 27 from 23 bold, and the 39 it is now for two after two fours. Mujib getting the last say in the matter, and the Tridents are elated that they have taken yet a second wicket in the power play. And the scoring rate currently of 6.88, somewhat disappointing.
1: Yeah, well, they lost the wicket on the first ball, so you'd expect them to be going a bit slower than usual. But as I was just saying to you, Gore needs to stand up and bat. But he's out now, so
2: Nawaz comes to the crease. And this is the final over in the power play. And the two fielders outside the circle will be that deep mid-wicket and the deep long on. All the other fielders just on the edge. Mujib, right arm, off-spin and driving firmly up into the short cover position. Is Nawaz, no chance for an addition to the score. It's captain 39. Gore perhaps getting a little inside edge. This is one forcing him onto the back foot and playing it up the strip on the onside. And will pick up a single in the process to get off the mark. Nawaz is up now onto one. Django is 12 from 10 deliveries, and the Falcons inserted 40 for two. And perhaps would have liked to have maybe 15-20 runs more than they are currently. Or do you think the 40 under the circumstances?
1: Yeah, well, 40 under the circumstances is not a bad total. You know, they say when he lose wickets that early, he's going to put some pressure on his batting
2: very
1: lineup.
2: First delivery of the match, and somewhat a languid approach in that first ball from Rakim Cornwall. Whether he was wanting to hit it, whether he was just going through the motion, I was at a loss as to what he did. Somewhat a lazily played first ball and lost his stump.
1: Yeah, well, you've got to be ready, Wadada. When you get out there, you got to make sure you're ready to go.
2: So, six overs completed, 40 for two. The power play is finished. This one, the batsman just opening the face of the bat and guiding it down to that straight third man position. Simmons, who takes up the attack from these. So Courtly Ambrose then here, the commentary position, right arm, medium pace. Nawaz 2 from 3 deliveries, Django 12 from 10, and the Falcons 41 for 2. Raman Simmons, it is operating right arm around the wicket to the left-handed Django, who's in 12, and the crowd, one safe, one could say it's reasonable for a Tuesday night. It's not Guyana Amazon Warriors playing where, you know, you will have a full house. And here's hoping that it can build still and come out and support the Falcons. Here is the left armer, Simmons, it is left arms over the wicket, and they sprayed up the strip. The bowling is followed to fields, and the field, just the keeper standing back. There's a wide third man, cover point, cover, deep extra cover boundary, mid off, mid on, deep mid wicket, and a deep backward square, as well as a long leg, as Simmons moves away from us. Left arm seam into bowl to Django, and Django is covering up and playing it out in the off. So getting a good delivery just outside the off stump and coming forward and defensively pushing it up into the offside. No chance for an addition to the score. It's kept on 41 for 2. We had a slight drizzle after 3 overs and didn't last for much long. Wasn't threatening by any means. And the Tridents, who won the toss and inserted the Falcons, have been rewarded with 2 wickets thus far. Simmons to Django, cutting at one outside the half stump. A loud appeal. Umpire Braffitt is on move, but Captain Green immediately calls for the review, and it seems as though they are confident that he had a nick onto that one. He was flashing at it outside the half stump, and it was taken low down by the keeper, and the loud appeal now being reviewed.
1: Yeah, well, I actually thought that that one stick the edge just now.
2: There was a sound.
1: Unless the bat actually hit the ground.
2: Well, yes, because
1: legal delivery.
2: Django was unmoved despite the loud appeal. Let's watch it on the replay. Well, there's not much deviation from that.
1: On the edge?
2: It would have been very, very slight. I don't think he touched it from what I'm seeing here, but the man upstairs will have a better look. It would be a
1: faint edge.
2: If it did, but I mean,
1: but it's umpire's call,
2: right? And he lives to fight another day. Like I said, you know, I didn't see. There was a song, but, you know, obviously Django was unmoved, and I took the lead from his. He was unperturbed at the immediate review. Simmons will try again from the commentary end, and this time Django middles with the bat and will pick up a single. The fielder from squarish cover have some ground to cover, and Django moves up to 13 off of 14 deliveries, and punching it through the offside to pick up a single. Is it the end of the over? No. There's still a delivery.
1: Rashwa, that I took my eyes off the crowd just now, focusing on what was going on in the middle, but the crowd has grown, you know,
2: yes,
1: substantially.
2: Yeah, I would agree.
1: It surprised me, actually.
2: We have a reasonable crowd, I think.
1: Quite a few people came in.
2: The Falcons looking to rebound. Here is Simmons, and nicely played, squared the wicket on the offside. Will pick up a single. They're thinking of a second, decide against it. Nawaz just defensively and stylishly, competently pushing it out into the offside. Deep on the cover boundary came the fielder. He couldn't stop the single. That's Moti. And so it's the end of the over. And at the end of it, just the 2 wickets to go, that of Cornwall and Gore. And the score 43 for 2.
1: Yeah, as I said, the Falcons will still need to try to pick up the scoring rate.
2: After 7 overs, it's 43 for 2. And
1: quite a bit of space being in the field now. You should be able to pick up some singles, even at the boundary, some singles.
2: Turn the strike over. And is it Green coming back into the attack? None for 11 from his first two overs. The captain, right arm off spin from the far end, the southern end. Here is the batsman getting one, turning back into the right-handed Nawaz. He didn't negotiate it that well. Nevertheless, he got an inside edge onto the back pad, and it was somewhat uncertain as Green got that ball to cut back sharply from outside the off stump, and another one turning sharply, but just turning it with the wrist to that short mid-on position, and the score kept him 43 for 2. Run rate has dropped somewhat, 5.86, and they will need to push it on if they hope to put post a challenging total. Green from the far end again, his third delivery, this time it's worked to that short mid-wicket position. No chance of a single Green ball in this field, and Nawaz not being able to pierce the field as he settles and waits for Green. The right-handed Nawaz on 3 from 7 deliveries. And this time he's going on to the back foot and turning it with the wrist down to a short backwards square in far, and picking up a single in the process, playing it forward of square and pushing his total up to 4. Django is on 13 and the Falcons 44 for 2. 7 overs and 2 deliveries. Captain Green in conversation with umpire Tuckett at the far end and making some slight adjustment to the field. The extra cover will come closer in. The mid-wicket will go more to his right. And there's a straightish fine leg there. Green from around the wicket to the left-hander goes down the track and plays it back up the strip. Green in his follow-through fields. And quite a frugal over thus far. Just a single run coming off of it. And Green has come back and really tightened up things. As a captain, he's going to try again with his last delivery, giving some air, and Django coming forward and turning it with the wrist down to a backward square and pick up a single in the process. The score is now 45 for 2 after 8 overs. 14 is Django and 4 is Nawaz.
1: Yeah, I rather like what Django is doing. He's actually finding a way at least to get a single. Raswadada, you've got to find a way. If it's tight, you've got to find a way to take a single or two. If you're not getting the boundaries, you need to get at least a single.
2: Yes, the T20, the shortened format of cricket, considered the entertainment version of the game, and one would expect that the batters would try to build a score that can give their bowlers a chance. Simmons will try again for the tridents from this, the commentary end, left arm over and slapped out high, and it will go way over that deep cover boundary. That was disdainfully dispatched, short and given the width and given the treatment.
1: Yeah, it was dispatched without any fear. Django pounced onto it, was short, slapped it over cover for 6.
2: Indeed.
1: That was a good shot. But I was about to say that this Simmons is the bowler that they could target.
2: Well, they have the opportunity. They have started it in this the 9th over, and one would hope that it's 78 meters that went for. However, no, this is Simmons at the top of his mark again. Django 20 from 17 weights again, the left-hander, and this time he's working this one with the wrist to a mid-wicket position. The fielder from deep off the boundary can't get there before the wide mid-on, and in the end, a single to Django. 21 it is now, 52 for 2, 8 overs and 2 balls so far, and Django continuing his good form for the Falcons. Simmons will move away yet again from the commentary end and bowls to the batsman Nawaz, who just nicely just raises the bat and allows it to take the outside edge, running it down to a straight third man position and picking up a single to move to five. And it's now 53 for two, the Falcons being inserted. What score would you like to see them post? So based on what you're seeing, Dave, could you project the score?
1: Well, based on what they're going at now, it looks like they're going to get close to like maybe 150, 160.
2: How challenging is that?
1: Yeah, well, we have seen, as we were saying earlier on, all the Seth Burton and myself, once you get above 160 and 160 plus, it's going to be difficult to trace down.
2: Driven back up the strip, beats the outstretched hand of Simmons, and the batsman come through for a single. 54 it is now for two. 22 is Jangu and 5 is Nawaz. So far, none for 12, 1.4 overs. 3 runs and 6, 9 runs so far from this over, from the 4 deliveries. A welcome maximum, maybe. A 4-2 could push the score up and give the team, the batsmen, the impetus to be a little more aggressive. Here is Simmons, and again Nawaz stylishly this time, just going across and opening the face. They will come for the second and get it in the end quite easily, because the straight third man had some ground to cover to his right, about 10-15 meters, and they judged it well and were able to pick up a couple in the process. And the left-handed Jangu calling correctly, and they in the end were able to pick up 2 more runs to push up the Tridents, the Falcons total up to 56 now for 2. 22 is Jangu, 7 is Nawaz, and Nawaz, while he is at the crease, will always look for the singles and the twos. Not a big hit of the ball, but keeps the strike rate going. Simmons, 2, bowled! Middle stump knocked out of the ground, and that was a beauty.
1: He played it on, looks like to me.
2: Well, we'll see on the replay. And the Tridents strike again, the third wicket going at the ninth over, the end of the ninth over, with the final delivery. It's 56 for 3 after 9 overs, the Falcons inserted. Well, it shows clearly that he chopped it on to his stump, looking to run it down to third man yet again, misjudging it, or perhaps the ball had a slight inward movement. They took a tick inside edge and quickly back onto the stump. And unfortunately for Nawaz, he departs for 7. It's now 56 for 3 after 9 overs, and someone will have to raise their hands here tonight for the Falcons and produce an innings.
1: Well, the captain is in, has a lot of experience, so let's hope that he can get the ball rolling. I rather like what Jangu is doing for the Falcons. You can say what you like about him, but he's making sure that he stays out there. He bats for long periods, and he keep ticking the score around.
2: Yes, he's impressed in this last 3 innings after scratching in the opening game. You know, we were wondering if he should be opening or we should be batting somewhere down, or even not being considered in the team, and he has silenced us with some reasonably good performances thus far. He's on 22 from 19. Captain Moeen Ali, who has just come to the crease, yet to face the delivery. And Captain Green, who has thus far bowled 3 overs for 13 runs, will complete his quota of 4 from the far end. And he will be bowling to Jangu. He's bowling from around the wicket. And the left-handed Jangu settles and waits and hits this one to a mid-wicket position. Just coming forward and using the wrist and playing it along the ground, and the fielder coming off the deep mid-wicket boundary can't stop the single, and one more to the total. And the Falcons being inserted here tonight by the Tridents, 57 it is now for 3 after 9 overs and 1 delivery. Green will move in to bowl to the captain, Moeen Ali, facing his first delivery, captain to captain, and Ali comes forward and strokes it quietly out to the squarish cover, out on the offside, very confidently, and just coming forward and defensively pushing it out to get off the mark with a single. He's one from one, and the score up to 58 now for 3-9 overs and two deliveries so far, and this has been a scoring rate now 6.21. Someone needs to step it up. Django, 23 from 20 delivery weights, and comes forward and again plays it square of the wicket on the offside, and turning over the strike, picking up the singles, and in between maybe a maximum and a four, and maybe that's the way to go from now on. It's 59 now for three. One is Moeen Ali, and Django, 24 from 21. The dew and the rain certainly proving difficult for Green. He has to wipe the ball at the every delivery he bowls here. He is giving this one some air, and this time again Django coming forward, not in control, playing it back up the strip in the Moeen Ali, correction. 59 for 3. Green continues to dry the ball, get as much of the moisture off of it, and being assisted by umpire Carl Turkett. Green has captained several teams in the CPL, and coming forward there and getting a tick inside, it's going down to a short with a backward square and picking up a single.
1: Bye,
2: in fact.
1: Ooh, that one spun.
2: Wow, that one spun away, missed the bat completely, struck the keeper, and then ballooned out into the onside to pick up a single in the process. A bye, 60 now it is for 3. 9 overs and 1 delivery. As Green, up right arm over this one, giving some air, comes forward and turns it with the wrist off the deep backward square. Comes the feeder, can't stop the single. 61 for 3. 10 overs completed. 25 is Django from 22 deliveries. Moeen Ali is 1 for 3. After more comments from Dave Soppy Joseph, it will be Seth Burton, and we'll have a double change for the first time tonight. We'll have Melford Nicholas replacing Soppy Joseph.
1: Yeah, it's a well ball to Green. 4 overs for 17 runs. Not a bad bowling figures. I think any bowler will be happy that in a T20 game. And actually, he started bowling the power play set. So I think it was a very good bowling stint there by him.
3: Yes, certainly an excellent bowling by the captain, going at just 4.25 runs per over. Started well and kept up the initial pressure that Danny the Sams had on the Falcons. I'm so happy to be joined by Melford Nicholas, who is in fact our Information and Technology Minister here in Antigua Barbuda. He had his days of cricket playing and cricket administration.
4: He
3: has the credentials.
4: I nearly said good evening, Al, your brother.
3: Well, Al is in fact, I just came from that northern stand and I realized that he was there. He
4: usually if he's listening, then tell him hello. We played for the Antigua State College.
3: State College back together. Yes. Okay. And that was a team that also had Richie Richardson, right, and the like.
4: Richie played
3: after you.
4: Actually, I don't think Richie went to the Antigua State College.
3: He actually played there with Al, so maybe a different year.
4: No, I think we played against him.
3: Against him,
4: he was playing for Comprehensive. We were playing in the school league.
3: Right.
4: Good evening, one and all, to our listening audiences. We have, is this a strategic break as well,
3: yes,
4: or is this a water break?
3: Yes, a strategic timeout.
4: Yes, in fact, there's a reasonably good turnout of the crowd for
3: certainly
4: a Tuesday evening. And given that the Falcons had faltered, on Sunday evening, I know quite a few of their fans were crestfallen, and perhaps maybe that had something to do with the lower showing. But given that this is the last home game, I think only the real fans are here tonight to support the Falcons.
3: Yes, yes.
4: The faint-hearted ones would have said, you know, don't bother. And I wonder if some of that is not reflected in the way the Falcons have approached this game. I think they have had a mixed bag of fortunes over the 3 matches that they've played so far. I think they came up very strong against the Patriots. And when they played the second match, I think, against Trinidad, they rallied from behind in a match that was evenly poised. And one was expecting great guns on Sunday evening, but that was not to be. I think